I about covering things in cheese, then adding toast, then cheese, then fries, then cheese, then, well, you know what I'm talking about. And the thing I'm most proud of, the thousands and thousands of cars that are driving safely, thanks to our talented quarterback technicians. Cars going from the airport to the universities, from North Dirksen to South Veterans, crisscrossing from farmland to downtown, waving at tourists and trusted politicians.

0: a floaty.
1: A tube.
0: Yeah, so it was years ago. We got the kids out there. We were having a blast. And it was one of those magic carpets for, like, basically beginners. And somehow my man, he lost control of the functionality of athleticism, ended up on his hands and knees to a full stretch of holding on for dear life, being dragged up a hill. And all of a sudden, the beans were above the frank, the pants were around the ankles, and I thought that we were going to have an arresting moment. I didn't know if I was the eyewitness or I was one of the perpetrators. But, yeah, we somehow got away with it, and we were howling laughing for days on end. Fast forward, I don't know, 10 years ago.
1: I get to the top of that hill, folks, and I stand up after holding on to this tube for about 100 yards up this hill.
0: Yes.
1: I mean, it's dumping snow, and my ski shells are around my ankles. Luckily, I had skivvies on, and I just looked at Donnie, and he goes, "You got to own this." And I went, yes. But the best part, and I did, but the best part is, folks, we had a little bottle, a homemade concoction with us, and Dunny goes past me, and all he says is, "Don't lose the bottle."
0: Yes.
1: What an ass.
0: Yes. We had a couple moments. We had a couple moments.
1: We did.
0: We were watching a nice little battle of college football teams, and all of a sudden, security walked up and was like, "What are you doing?"
1: Hey, you too.
0: And remember, they didn't recognize you. They recognized me because they were the security for the stadium and for Real Salt Lake. And I was like, "Oh boy, I'm in big trouble now." Thank God there were no phones back then.
1: No, I don't know him. I don't know that guy. Man, Donnie, you're the best, brother. Miss you dearly. Your family, you know that. Best to Jade. Congrats on 20 years and all three boys of yours, man. And have a hell of a call from Mexico City. Where? I mean, you're in Mexico City, and then where?
0: About Monterey. I'll be in Monterey, Mexico through the round of 32. And then this is a cool one. I get to go to Philadelphia on July 4th, 250 years.
1: Come on.
0: And it looks like that game's going to be Germany-France from the link. So.
1: I
0: came up short for the World Cup as a player, and now I get to check that box. And again, I'm a kid in a candy store, luckiest human being in the world.
1: Go get him, man. But you are a former captain of Team USA Olympic soccer, man. So you have that always, that's on the damn tombstone. Donnie, we appreciate it, man. Safe travels. Best to the fam. Thanks for the insight.
0: Love you, brother.
1: All right, man. Back at you. All right, Dre. Let's bring you back in here.
2: Franks and beans. Frank and beans.
1: True story. All right, let's pivot on that, right? Phone lines are now open. What is the most embarrassing thing that has happened to you in a public setting? I can't tell you how many people are on that tubing run.
2: Yeah.
1: And I'm up at the top of the hill being drug up for 100 yards, right?
2: Yeah.
1: I mean, my ski shells are at my ankles. I mean, I'm in my boxers, right? And he's like, "You got to own this." And I'm standing on top of the hill like, "Yeah, I made it. I'm still alive. I wasn't tumbling down the hill, right, and breaking my neck. Hung on. I'm half naked. Here you go." What is the most embarrassing thing that has happened to you in a public setting? 888-729-3776. 888-SAY-ESPN. Dre gives us his also next here on ESPN Radio.
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1: Frank Zambis.
0: Can't believe it. He was dying to tell that story, right? I mean, and if you're just tuning in, Brian Dunseth, outstanding soccer player for, 20 years professionally, Premier League, MLS, now one of our best soccer analysts. Now with Apple TV, Fox Sports, he'll be on the call for a lot of the World Cup games coming here to this great country, along with Mexico and Canada. He's been family with Andre Snelling's on me and Fitzsimmons here on ESPN Radio. Dre, he's known him for 25 years. Mm-hmm. And about 10 years ago, yeah, he told the story about me going up the hill without kids. Mm-hmm. Yes, kids in tow. I fall off a tube on a tubing run about 200 yards up, and I'm holding on for dear life. Ski shells come down to the ankles. Luckily, I had undies on. And, yeah, get to the top of the hill, and there I am right there. And I had to own it. And at the bottom of the hill, everyone is clapping because I held on for 100 yards, right? I mean, that is my most embarrassing moment in a public setting by far, bar none. Pants yeah. around the ankles and people clapping like, way to go. My wife's going, oh, my God. my daughters are like, Dad, what's going on? I mean, it was just absolute humiliating. So what is your most embarrassing moment in a public setting? 888-CESPN, 888-729-3776. I gave you mine here on national radio. You give us yours. Dre, we're going to start with you, by the way. Go ahead.
1: Yeah, I've been sitting here. I've got two that have been going back and forth. I'll start with the one that happened around people that I knew. So, you know.
0: That's the worst.
1: That's what makes it worse. You know, like
0: 1,000,000%
1: was super humiliating, but at least I think nobody there knew me. So, all right. We've talked about our sports exploits way back in the ice ages, back in the 90s. And I used to run track for Georgia Tech. So one year for the ACC indoor championship, but the day before the meet, all of the teams get together and go through their warm-ups and, you know, get their feel on things. So I ran the 110-meter high hurdles. That's the men's race. The women run 100-meter hurdles. And their hurdles aren't as tall, but more importantly, they're closer together. So, you know, we're going through our warm-ups. And, I mean, it's hundreds of athletes, all of my peers, for all of the schools in the ACC. I go to Georgia Tech, but, you know, UNC is there, UVA, everybody's there. And so I line up to do a run-through on hurdles, and I'm like, I'm going to hit them in the head with this one. I'm going to go full out, full blast. What I did not know was that the hurdles had got put on the men's height, but they were still on the women's distance.
0: No.
1: So I get to the hurdle way too fast. My foot hits under the hurdle, and I flip over the hurdle, bounce, and like roll and bounce and roll. And when I stop, all I hear is, Dre. And say, okay, and one thing to finish off the story. We had a guy, I had a teammate named Angelo Taylor. He went on to be a multiple-time Olympic gold medalist in the 400-meter hurdles and the mile relay. All I hear Angelo off to the side, Dre over there breakdancing, Dre breakdancing. I look to the left, the Georgia Tech girls track team are all looking at me with their hand on their mouth laughing. I look to the right, the UNC and UVA girls are over there laughing at me. I'm like 20 years old, like, oh my gosh, kill me now.
0: This is the absolute worst.
1: Yeah.
0: At least you weren't with your pants around your ankles on the top of a ski hill with everyone looking up at you.
1: Yeah.
0: So
1: you
0: have that going for you.
1: I don't know if I could top that one.
0: But public humiliation in the sport that you are actually, you know, participating in, that's pretty bad. Alan in Wisconsin. Alan, what do you got?
2: Hey,
0: you're on ESPN Radio. Hey, go ahead, man.
2: Hey, so I used to work in sports TV production. So I used to do camera, you know, and sound and stuff like that. So me and one of my close friends are working a game between the Badgers and North Dakota State. I forgot who was the champ or who was the runner, like the once removed champ. But anyway, it was a big game, packed house. During the national anthem, I'm pregame camera operator, so I'm out on the ice. And my friend was the A2, so he was out on the ice doing mics and stuff. And I said, hey, well, he was scared about slipping and falling. I said, dude, it's fine. Just act like you have on skates, even though you just have on shoes, and you'll be fine. He goes out there. I have my camera on my shoulder. I'm doing my thing. He goes out there in front of everybody doing the national anthem. The lights are off, so that kind of helped him a little bit. So he falls and slips on the ice, just to the side a little bit. He ends up down on his elbow and knee. It's fine. But then he gets up, and I yell to him, hey, act like you have on skates. And then he gets up and tries to run because he's embarrassed. Then he slips, goes full turtle, legs and arms in the air, hits the ground on his back. Shoe, phone, walkie-talkie, keys, and wallet all go in different directions in front of the entire arena while during the national anthem. And the only thing that really saved him is most people were looking up at the Jumbotron, not down on the ice with the players at the time.
0: Yard sale in the middle of a monster game.
1: Yeah.
0: But that wasn't, at least it wasn't you, Alan. At least it was
1: exactly.
0: Your buddy and not you. You have that going for you.
1: Though,
0: Alan,
1: I
0: appreciate
1: know.
0: The phone call, man.
1: He's telling the story. It was the buddy's name, Alan.
0: Yeah, right. Because it wasn't him, right? It was somebody else.
1: Yeah.
0: But nothing worse than a yard sale, right? In front of anybody out there. And speaking of, by the way, ice, this game's already over. The chase for Lord Stanley in the East. Carolina leads the series over the Habs. 3-1. It is now 3-0. 1:25 to go in the first period.
1: Yeah, the Carolina Panthers were the first NHL game I ever saw, and I saw it by accident. So go
0: there. Pick. You go. Tune in for baseball action tomorrow as the Pirates host the Twins, presented by Progressive Insurance. Coverage begins at 3:30 Eastern on ESPN Radio and the ESPN app. Speaking of embarrassing, it's Canadiens right now. I mean, they've mailed it in.
1: Yeah.
0: Poor Martin St. Louis, their skipper, because it's. This game's already over in Carolina. All right, coming up, we'll get back to the NBA. Preview Game 7 right here on ESPN Radio.
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12: ABC News, I'm Dave Packard. Firefighters in Washington State near Portland, Oregon, are continuing to try to recover bodies from this week's rupture of a tank at a paper mill. Longview Fire Chief Brad Henning.
13: Our entry crews have recovered a seventh individual from the scene.
12: Two more bodies believed to be still around the tank. One of the missing villagers trapped for a week inside of a flooded cave in Laos has been rescued. Four others remain inside. A Situation Room meeting today to consider a deal with Iran. In the end, President Trump making no announcement of any decision. And President Trump's so-called weaponization fund that would make payments to those it determines were wronged by the Biden administration blocked today by a federal judge. Another federal judge has ordered that the president's name be removed from the Kennedy Center in Washington, D.C. Congress gave Kennedy Center its name, and only Congress can change it. Trump now posting that, quote, he has no interest in renovating the Kennedy Center. This is ABC News.
5: Here's your Storm Team 20 forecast. Mainly cloudy skies expected tonight. Lows around 63. Winds out of the southeast, 5 to 10 miles per hour. Mainly cloudy skies expected again tomorrow. Highs level off around 83. Partly cloudy skies tomorrow night. Slight chance of rain showers. Lows around 61. I'm meteorologist Laura Lockwood on Sports Radio 92.3 FM and 1450 AM. 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

0: It'll be awesome though, bro. The whole city. I mean, and New Orleans is always looking for a reason to throw a parade, right? The whole state is. So, man, it's gonna be a party for a long time, and it would be huge.
1: Justin, like I said, you're a mad scientist. You're a hell of a person, hell of a player. It's good to catch up with you again, man. Continue success and stay healthy. Give him hell, brother.
0: Appreciate you, my guy. Have a good one.
1: Yep, good to catch up. Justin Reed, safety, New Orleans Saints, who also is a two-time chess champion in the NFL club. So Drew Tranquil, linebacker, Chiefs, took him down for a three-peat, but he was a defending two-time champ, Dre.
2: Oh, yeah.
1: And he learned chess. I can't remember who he told me was one of his former teammates whipped his butt, right? And he's mm-hmm. like, okay, now I'm going to get really good at it. Mm-hmm. And he went and actually hired a grandmaster named James Canty. Mm-hmm. And he got, being a Stanford guy, right, took to it quickly. He told me about this thing called chess boxing. Have you ever heard of that?
2: I have heard of that, yes.
1: It's like, folks, you box around, then you go play chess. And whatever happens first is the winner, meaning either you knock the dude out you're playing or checkmate. Yep. I've never heard of it. I want it televised. I'm all about it.
2: Yeah, no, I love everything about that story. I love chess is like the thinking man's game. So I love the gladiator from the football field that also was able to learn and start dominating in the chess arena. I love that. And yeah, chess boxing, like,
1: come on, dude. I've never heard of it.
2: You know, like the clash, the dichotomy there, right? It's like,
1: yes.
2: You know, like I can't whoop you on in the ring. All right, but I can get you
1: on the board. Right?
2: And I can't get you on the board because I can't think because you hit me in the head too hard and my head is spinning and I can't remember what move I need to make. You know, like there's so much you can do strategy-wise here.
1: Yes. Well, we appreciate Justin being here with us. He's Andre Snelling's in for Amber Wilson. I'm Ian Fitzsimmons. There is a new roller coaster with a loop-de-loop that you won't believe, and we will explain it, and we want to know if you would ride it next here on ESPN Radio.
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0: The only way anybody is still watching the Eastern Conference Finals on TNT and the chase for Lord Stanley's Cup is if you have the over or the under.
1: Oh, yeah.
0: That's it. It's at 5.5. And with 1 minute to go in the second period, Carolina leads Montreal 5-0.
1: Yeah.
0: That's the only reason you're watching. It's over. It's church. It's done. It's going to be the Hurricanes. It's going to be Vegas. And the remarkable job that John Tortorella has done in a very short period of time, taking over with 8 games to go in the regular season, and he's 19-4-1 as the head coach of the Vegas Golden Knights.
1: Oh, yeah.
0: Bring it on. Here we go. Because this damn thing is done. It's over. All right. Now, going from Justin Reed, 2-time Super Bowl champ and a 2-time chess champ, to what would you do and how much money would it take? Dre, you're already going, nope, nope, nope. You're shaking your head like, no, nah, not going to happen. Folks, it's a true story. Six Flags over Texas. In Arlington, Texas, he has now created a new roller coaster with a 300-yard drop. That's 3 football fields, bro.
1: Yeah, the Tormenta rampaging run.
0: Would you ride it? No money involved. Would you get on that sucker and go?
1: All right, so
0: hold on. No. When you go, now we know something's coming. Here we go. Come on.
1: Well, I'm a man of a certain age. You know what I'm saying? Like riding the craziest roller coasters is a young person's thing. So when this came up, I went to the young person in my life. I asked my oldest daughter. You know, she's the thrill seeker among my kids.
0: That's my oldest daughter too.
1: Yeah.
0: All right, go ahead.
1: And I asked her. I was like, yeah. So would you ride this? And her answer was pretty much, maybe, but I'm going to have to let this run for a period of time where I can see there's no accidents. And if there's no accidents, then maybe I'll consider it. But I ain't going to be the first one on this huge drop.
0: So she's like, Dad, let me see some analytics here, right? Let's go ahead and see some math. And then, but she would. You're telling me that she actually would get on that damn thing.
1: If she believes it was safe. She wants to walk away from it.
0: Can you imagine going up that high and then boom?
1: Yeah.
0: Come on, dude. Ain't no. Look, I rode the Texas Giant at Six Flags over Texas with my wife, but we weren't even dating then, right? I had my honor. I mean, trust me. That's the reason I waited 45 minutes to ride front car Texas Giant.
1: Smart man.
0: With this beautiful blonde. Yeah, oh, yeah. Yep. Yeah. And, you know, 20-some-odd years later, 2 kids. There we go. Mm-hmm. It was worth the wait. But let me tell you something, man. There may be a little pee-pee involved.
1: Exactly. Hey, you know what? You got the most important thing. You came out.
0: Yeah, I came away a winner.
1: You got the girl.
0: Right, yeah.
1: And you retired your roller coaster days in one fell
0: swoop. There is no way in hell that I'm getting on a roller coaster that goes with that kind of a drop. No shot. No chance. None. It's a Tormenta rampaging run. It reaches speeds of close to 90 miles per hour.
1: Yeah. Yeah.
0: Hoss.
1: Yeah, without a car. And going downward.
0: Gravity.
1: Yeah.
0: Gravity is undefeated.
1: Undefeated.
0: I mean, all right, let's go around the horn. Cam with a B. What we got? Would you do it?
2: I'd probably do it if a lady was involved as well. I would do that.
0: That's the only way.
2: Yeah, that's probably the only way.
0: Is that it?
2: I'm not going to do it of my own volition. No.
0: Javon, you getting on that sucker?
3: Absolutely not. I'm not that type of a thrill seeker. If a lady was involved, I would tell her, you know what? I'll see you at the bottom. I'm not riding it.
1: I'll beat you, dude, at the bottom.
0: And guess what? She's calling it red guy on the punt team. You're out, buddy. I mean, you know, the only reason I got on the Texas Giant front car is because she's like, hey, we're going front car, right? I went,
1: of course.
0: But she gave the right at the end of the statement, right? Mm-hmm. Not a statement, question, and made it a statement.
1: Automatic. Yeah. I mean, you couldn't bunk out then. You couldn't.
0: And I had a couple margs in me. Also, I mean, margaritas, right? We call them margs here in Texas.
1: Liquid courage.
2: Yep. Don't like to say the same thing, Dre. Good old liquid courage.
0: Yeah. That was not 300 yards. That was not 90 miles an hour. So, I mean, what you do for love, right?
1: Yeah.
0: But,
1: absolutely.
0: Folks, when I say, go look at the videos. I mean, this damn thing is hell no. Your daughter, Dre, probably has the best logic. But yeah. She's going, she'd do it. Just test it first.
1: Yeah, I mean, roller coasters is for the young. And, you know, you ask the folks in the producer room, they're all young fellas. You know what I'm saying? You know, my
0: and they're still a little skeptical.
1: Yeah, yep, yep. So,
0: do you think about that, man. 300, that's three, as you said in our pre-show, that's three damn football fields.
2: Yeah, and I'm already not the biggest fan of heights either.
0: How? Oh, see, now, I never was afraid of heights until about maybe 7-8 years ago. I don't know where it came from. I have no idea. I used to get on the extension ladder, go up on the roof, right? Hang the Christmas lights. Hell no. Nope. Nope. No more. Yeah. So, to get on the roller coaster. No. I can't even say it. Nope. Mm-hmm. Nope. And nope. Your daughter, God bless her. You know what we'll do? We're going to take Dre's daughter, fly her down, put her front car, let it report back to us.
1: And you know what? Like, that would probably be
0: and she'd
1: what
0: probably do it.
1: That, but you know what I'm saying? Like, if it's not the grand opening, if it's happened, you know, 6 months back, she'd be like, wait, but you going to fly me down? All right, let's do it.
0: Let's go. I'm in. Yeah. I don't need to be paid. I'm in. I'll have a near-death experience. Let's go. I had one. We talked about it earlier. I was on a ski slope. There we go. You know, next thing you know, I'm half naked on a ski hill. If you missed it, you should have been tuning in earlier. Hey, tune in. Speaking of tuning in for baseball action, this Sunday, the Cardinals take on my Cubbies. Coverage begins at 6:30 Eastern on ESPN Radio and the ESPN app. My Cubbies have been in a ditch, man.
1: Yeah.
0: Finally got a dub. Good Lord. 10-game losing streak. Let's go, boys. All right, game 7 tomorrow. Who we got? Go, quick.
1: I'm going Spurs.
0: Spur, you picked them in 7 anyway. You're sticking with them.
1: I'm sticking with it.
0: I'm going OKC, and I'm an idiot. Game night's next. You're on ESPN Radio. Have a great one.
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13: ABC News, I'm Dave Packer. There was a meeting in the Situation Room today, but when it was over, President Trump had no announcement about a possible deal with Iran.
14: President Trump saying Iran must allow the U.S. to remove Iran's highly enriched uranium. But Iran says their nuclear program, the key issue at the center of this conflict, is not a part of these negotiations.
13: ABC's Mary Bruce. President Trump's so-called weaponization fund that would compensate those who've supposedly been persecuted by the Biden administration, blocked today by a federal judge. Former Attorney General Pam Bondi appearing in a closed-door interview with members of the House Oversight Committee, facing questions about the Epstein files, and the ranking Democrat says she refused to answer any questions about President Trump. A Latvian mountaineering group announcing that three climbers on Alaska's Mount McKinley who fell near a treacherous pass on North America's tallest peak have died. A fourth climber was rescued. This is ABC News.
15: Here's your Storm Team 20 forecast. Mainly cloudy skies expected tonight. Lows around 63. Winds out of the southeast, 5 to 10 miles per hour. Cloudy skies with a few peaks of sun tomorrow. Daytime highs approaching 83. Partly cloudy skies tomorrow night. Slight chance for showers. Lows level off around 61. I'm meteorologist Laura Lockwood on Sports Radio 92.3 FM and 1450 AM. Currently, it's 79 degrees.
16: Lauterbach Man here, proudly standing above my busy seven bays on Wabash. 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I've been looking at our wonderful city for decades upon decades. Many things have changed, but other things have not. We love Abe. 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
12: NHL Update.
0: 3 in the first period, 2 in the second period, and 1 in the third period. That's how you punch your ticket to the Stanley Cup Finals, and that's exactly what the Carolina Hurricanes have done, winning the series versus Montreal 4-1. And, Gabe, the one thing I could say about the Hurricanes is they score, and they score in bunches, and now they're going to take on my Vegas Golden Knights. And, of course, you can hear that action on ESPN Radio.
13: Yeah, I mean, just an unbelievable performance for them after dropping that opening game to the Canadiens. Just dominance. Mm-hmm. You know, just absolutely dominance ever since that opening game. And that's, I can't wait Your city's going to be on fire, man. It's going to be a great series. Hopefully it's a fun series between the Knights and the Hurricanes.
0: And when you mean by fun is you mean the Golden Knights win. That's what you're trying
13: Naturally,
0: to say. Thank
13: yeah.
0: you,
13: yeah,
0: Gabe.
13: I'm hoping that you have fun, of course.
0: Thank you. See, I appreciate you having my back. But no, it's going to be such a good series, and the Hurricanes are so stinking good. They really are. So looking forward to seeing how this one plays out. Matter of fact, earlier this week we had Greg Wyshynski on, ESPN NHL reporter, talking about the Hurricanes and why they're so stinking good.
5: They're an extremely deep team. I mean, they roll four lines, and each of those lines has played well in these playoffs. I think in the last two games, what's really scary about them and what should really scare the Vegas Golden Knights right now as they look at them as a potential Stanley Cup final opponent is that all of their lines are playing well, and that hasn't been the case throughout the playoffs. You know, this is a team that always seemed like in previous trips to the conference final, this is the fourth time they've gotten there under Rod Brind'Amour, that they were always kind of like one goal away from really breaking out in a series. And this is the deepest offensive team that he's had. They've statistically the best offensive team that he's had in the regular season that's carried over to the postseason. They're a team that can absolutely stifle you defensively as the Canadiens are finding out with regards to their shots on goal. But they're also a team that can put some goals on the board now in a way that they haven't been able to in the playoffs previously.
13: Again, after the first, you know, game two, game three, both overtime wins, to win game four and game five, 10-1 is what they outscored the Canadiens. 10-1 in those two games, to go on Greg's point there about just how deep and how well these lines are playing right now for the Hurricanes.
0: And the Hurricanes are going to be in the Stanley Cup Finals for the third time in their franchise history, and the Golden Knights are going to be in the Stanley Cup Finals for the third time in their franchise history. So it should be a fun one. Sometime next week it's going to get started. And, of course, right here, ESPN will be your one-stop shop. Again, it's game night on ESPN Radio, the all-new ESPN app, SiriusXM Channel 80, and tune in. 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
16: Giving Jalen Brunson a $100 million deal, things started to flip from there.
14: Pull up three, Brunson from the right wing is good.
16: He is the driving force behind their success.
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19: There's nowhere better in the world when the Garden has hope.
0: The NBA Finals, they get started on June 3rd. Look forward to that. Whoever wins Game 7 coming up Saturday night between the Spurs and OKC will be taking on the New York Knicks. But this is multiple teams that have gone to multiple Game 7s now that are going to be taking on the Knicks that are the most rested team in the NBA. I mean, teams that aren't even playing aren't as rested as the Knicks. I mean, they seem like they've been resting series after series. We saw it slow them down a little bit in Game 1 against Cleveland when they fell behind 22 points with 7 minutes left to go in the game. Surprise, they came back and won that one. But besides that, that's the only rust that they've really shown since they've had all this time off. What do you think it's going to be? How do you think that is going to affect them this time around, having this many days off?
13: Well, they can't show up the way they did Game 1 against the Cavs because there's no James Harden to pick on either one of these rosters in the Western Conference where you can just isolate him over and over and over again. So they're going to have to make sure that they come ready to go. And that's where, again, this whole rest versus rust, whether we're having it in the NFL of, oh, do you rest your guys? What are you going to do? I mean, it is what it is. I mean, the Knicks, good on them for being as dominant as they've been during this 11-game winning streak. Again, because you've just seen it play out both ways, you know, depending upon the year, Q. Sometimes the team coming off of Game 7, they're riding a wave of momentum, and they are able to carry that energy over in Game 1. Maybe then they hit a wall in Game 2. Or the team that has rest, yeah, they come out sharp, or they come out kind of looking rusty. But the good news for the Knicks is they've had experience dealing with this. As you mentioned, a lot of these teams coming off of Game 7, and the Knicks have been cruising in the postseason ever since that start to the series that they had against the Hawks.
0: So how do they keep this momentum going? They've got another long layoff. Here's their head coach, Mike Brown.
20: It's hard to manufacture the competitive environment that you're going to be in game one. And so to continue to just find different ways to keep that competitive spirit or to keep that edge as high as you can. As a group, the last time we went through this, you know, we started off a little slow, and, you know, we can't afford to do that again.
13: I mean, from a, and it's a great point by Mike Brown, but right. just from a competitive standpoint, it's got to be, this has to be the most difficult thing. Because like you said, you don't want to be going too hard in these practices, right?
18: Right, yep.
13: You don't want to have any sort of weird injury heading into the NBA Finals. So that's not something you necessarily want to deal with. But at the same time, you're going into the NBA Finals. You don't want to be practicing. You want to play these games.
18: Right.
13: No matter what level you are, the games are always the fun part. And I don't know about you, Q, but like when I was playing sports in high school and college, anytime we had that long layoff and it's just practice after practice, it just gets so monotonous.
18: Right.
13: Because there's nothing specifically the Knicks can be doing either. Yeah, maybe they're sprinkling in a little bit of, okay, here's what we would do against OKC or here's what we would do against the Spurs. But you want to like go too deep into that and kind of get confused of what game plan you're going against which team. So you're just trying to bide your time, and I can't imagine what that's like. Just the sheer, you want to get out there and feel that excitement of game one in the finals, and yet you're waiting for this really other good series going on right now at West.
0: Well, and the other thing about it is you start reading the headlines about how great you are, and you might start, you know, taking that seriously and listening to knuckleheads like us say, oh man, these guys, they're the hottest team in basketball right now, man. They keep this up, they're going to bring a championship back to New York. Like, there's all these different elements that, you know, you always hear athletes say, we just block out the noise. How do you block out the noise when you ain't got nothing going on? You know what I mean? At least
13: only thing you got going on is noise.
0: Exactly. That you're hearing noise from your friends, from your family, you know, your teammates in practice, because again, it's practice. They're probably goofing around a little bit where it's like, oh, hey, here's a foul on me, or, you know what I mean? Or whatever, just kind of emulating what these different guys will do. It's hard, man. Like Mike Brown said, it's so hard to replicate and create that competition that you'll see in game action. But they found a way to rebound in game one against the Cavs. But to your point and Mike Brown's point, can't do that in game one of the NBA Finals.
13: I mean, the good news is that they're going to have a little bit more time after this game, because game seven tomorrow night, and then, as you mentioned, the finals starting on the third. And with some of these other series, we've had to see them almost kind of try to lock in right away, because it's game seven, and then two nights later, it's game one of the next series. So you know who you're going to be playing at the end of tomorrow night. You know, by this time tomorrow, you're going to know who you're playing. You know which team. Okay, that means Sunday you can start locking in on that game plan, and you can go from that kind of having fun, maybe goofing off to try to keep it light to help pass the time, to, all right, now we've got a couple of days where we can get some serious work in, watching film, putting together whatever game plan we need to before we hit the NBA Finals on the road on Wednesday.
0: When the clock hits 0-0-0 in OKC, it gets real.
13: Yes.
0: Right? It's okay, now it's real. Now we know, like you said, who our opponent is. Now I know what film to study. Now we're thinking about matchups. How do we slow down this guy? How do we slow down that guy? How do they slow us down? Right? So now that's when it's really, it's go time and time to lock in. So, it's going to be fun. It's going to be intriguing. I'm not ruling the Knicks out. I know a lot of folks aren't giving the Knicks a whole lot of credit. They think that the winner's automatically going to come out of the West. I'm not ruling them out, man. They're the hottest team in basketball right now.
13: I used to be that guy.
0: I was too.
13: But the way they've played, you're a fool if you haven't changed your mind about the Knicks being a real contender in this series because of how well they've played over the last 11 games.
0: They always say, you know, you just got to have a puncher's chance. The Knicks have a puncher's chance and then some. He's Gabe Neitzel. I'm Q Myers. What about Giannis? Where's he ended up? That's next.
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24: ABC News, I'm Dave Packer. A federal judge in Virginia ordered a temporary freeze on any payments from the Trump administration out of the $1.8 billion so-called anti-weaponization fund as the judge considers arguments in a lawsuit brought by a former January 6 prosecutor. The lead prosecutor in the federal case against former FBI Director James Comey, stemming from him posting seashells online, which the department claims was a threat against President Trump, withdrawing from the case. There was a meeting in the Situation Room today about a possible ceasefire extension with Iran, but President Trump has yet to announce any decision. Iran's proposal does not give up control of the Strait of Hormuz.
25: And it's far from clear whether or not the Iranians are ready to talk meaningfully about changing, first of all, its enrichment and also handing over that highly enriched uranium.
24: ABC's Ian Pannell, another victim pulled from the chemical tank rupture at a Washington State paper mill. Two workers remain unaccounted for. This is ABC News.
26: Here's your Storm Team 20 forecast. Mainly cloudy skies expected tonight. Lows around 63. Winds out of the southeast, 5 to 10 miles per hour. Cloudy skies with a few peaks of sun tomorrow. Daytime highs approaching 83. Partly cloudy skies tomorrow night. Slight chance for showers. Lows level off around 61. I'm meteorologist Laura Lockwood on Sports Radio 92.3 FM and 1450 AM. Right now, it's 75 degrees.
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12: 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Coming up, we will preview that Spurs-Thunder Game 7. Also a loaded Friday night around Major League Baseball. A lot of walk-offs to get to, but we will begin this edition of SportsCenter All Night on the ice. Eastern Conference Final in Carolina. Hurricanes hosting the Montreal Canadiens. Hurricanes just a win away from advancing to the Stanley Cup Final for the first time since 2006. They lead the series 3-1. In fact, Carolina dominated Game 4 with a resounding 4-0 win. Would Montreal strike back? We go to the highlights. We go to the first period where the Hurricanes picked up right where they left off.

0: Here's your Storm Team 20 forecast. Mainly cloudy skies expected. Overnight lows around 65. Winds out of the southeast around 5 miles per hour. Mainly cloudy skies expected again. Saturday, highs level off around 83. Slight chance for showers. Saturday night, lows dip down to about 61, partly cloudy. I'm meteorologist Laura Lockwood on Sports Radio 92.3 FM in 1450 AM. 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
3: 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Friday night in baseball, spelled drama. Let's get to the games. Let's get to the action. We'll begin the Los Angeles Dodgers. They had won five in a row, hosting the Philadelphia Phillies, who are also on a winning streak, a three-game win streak. Bottom of the third we go. 2-0 Dodgers, and adding to it.
4: Wheeler, big right-hander, stands on the first base side of the rubber. Fly ball to right and deep. Garcia to the wall. Foul, a home run. Ohtani's 10th home run of the year. Into the Philly bullpen.
3: The call on AM 570 LA Sports in the sixth inning, however, how about baseball's home run leader?
5: Pitch swung on, hit well. Center field straight away. Paez back to the track, nearing the wall. He's out of room. It's gone. Dead center field. First hit of the game for the Phillies. And who else? It's a Kyle Schwarber solo home run, his 22nd of the year.
3: Again, that's the most in baseball. The call on Sports Radio 94 WIP. Dodgers would go on to win that one. Well, the final of 4-2. New York Yankees on a four-game win streak in Sacramento take on the second-place A's in the AL West. One run already in for the Yanks. Three runners on. Check that. Two runners on for Goldschmidt.
6: High fly ball left field. Going back, Soderstrom. He's on the track at the wall. Leaps. See ya. A three-run home run for Goldschmidt. And the Yankees put up a four spot here in the first inning.
3: They call on the Yes Network, make that five in a row for the Yankees. They go on to win it with a final of 8-2. Angels in Tampa to see the first place Rays. Some call it the most exciting play in baseball. Rays at the plate in the seventh.
7: Only one out, and Palacios drives one into the right field corner. Rounding the bases goes Simpson and Dunn. Simpson scores. Here comes Dunn, and he'll score without a throw. It's a diving triple for Richie Palacios, and the Rays have busted it wide open. It's 7-2.
3: The call in 620 WDAE. Rays snap their four-game skid. Yandy Diaz homers twice. Tampa Bay wins that one with a final of 8-5. Longtime NL Central foes, St. Louis Cardinals, hosting the Chicago Cubs in the start of a three-game series. Cubs jumped out to a 3-0 lead, but in the top of the first inning, no, they did that in the top of the first, but in the bottom half of the first, the Cards, well, they got it all back.
8: He swings, and it's a high fly ball. Deep left center field. It might go. It's a goner and a game tire. On the first pitch, Nelson Velasquez sees at the big league level in 2026. It's 3-3 in the first inning. Welcome back to the big leagues.
3: They call the Cardinals Radio Network. We go to the home half of the fifth inning now, knotted at 4.
8: The one strike pitch. There's a drive. That's hit to deep left field. It's a gunner for Herrera. 5-4 Cardinals. Home run number 7 for the Cardinal catcher.
3: Cardinals beat the Cubs with a final of 6-5. How about the fourth best record in all of Major League Baseball? And that's the Milwaukee Brewers in Houston battling the Stros in the 10th inning now. Yeah, that's extra innings. Brewers at the plate.
9: First pitch. Lined in a right field. In comes Cam Smith with a play. Makes a chest-high catch. He'll come up throwing to the plate. Yelich is safe. Dives in. Throw wasn't caught by Vasquez anyway, and the Brewers get their runner home. It's a line drive sacrifice fly by Bryce Tarang. Milwaukee leads it. First time tonight they've been in front. 5-4 in the 10th.
3: Brewers would be able to hold in the home half of the 10th inning. They call in 620 WTMJ. They go on to win that game with a final of 5-4. How about the best team in baseball, the Atlanta Braves, meeting up with the Cincinnati Reds? Braves broke it open in the ninth.
10: Ferguson brings it, and that's jolted into left center field, in for a base hit. Coming to the plate to score, Yastrzemski. Right on his heels, Mateo. Both of them come across, and a base hit by Harris to score two more. Make it 8-3 Braves in the sixth.
3: 680, the fan had the call there. The Braves take it. 8-3, they win. Padres and the Nationals in the nation's capital tied at 5 in the seventh. Padres, Jackson Merrill at the dish.
11: Pitch on the way. Jackson swings, hits it in the air to deep right field. Cruz is backing up to watch. This one gonna go! Jackson Merrill, a two-run homer! And the Padres, with their first lead since the first inning, are ahead 7-5 in the top of the seventh.
3: And that would do it. The call on 97.3, the fan. Padres take it 7-5. Cleveland Guardians hosting the Boston Red Sox in the first. Cleveland put up a crooked number.
12: The pitch, and he rips one into right center. That's a base hit. DeLauder scores. Hoskins stops at third. Now the ball got away. And on to home comes Hoskins with a hit first dive. And the Guardians have a 3-0 lead.
3: The call on WTAM 1100. Guardians go ahead and win that one with a final of 4-3. Jays and the O's in Baltimore. Toronto down a run in the eighth with two runners on.
13: Vladdy, first pitch swinging, rips one into left field on a bounce to the wall. Coming around third is Springer. The Blue Jays tie this game. Clement on his horse, and Ernie Clement sliding headfirst into home. It's a two RBI shot for Vladdy.
3: The call on Sportsnet 590, the fan. Blue Jays win it 6-5. How about the Pirates hosting the Twins? We go to the ninth inning. Pittsburgh down a runner on for Brian Reynolds.
14: Rogers delivers.
15: 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Walk it off! Brian Reynolds! Oh, baby! Brian Reynolds clears the deck! Anchor down! B-Ray! Pirates win it on a Friday night in the Berg!
3: 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Again, the final 6-5 in a dramatic victory there. One final to tell you about in Cleveland. Angel Martinez had an RBI single during Cleveland's four-run first and made a key defensive play in the second inning. Guardians hold on for a 4-3 victory over the Boston Red Sox in that one. So much more to get to, including some College World Series on the softball side. Also coming up, one team just moved that much closer towards a Stanley Cup final. That's next. 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
22: 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The message is clear. 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
1: 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Friday night in baseball spelled drama. Let's get to the games. Let's get to the action. We'll begin the Los Angeles Dodgers. They had won five in a row, hosting the Philadelphia Phillies, who are also on a winning streak, a three-game win streak. Bottom of the third we go. 2-0 Dodgers, and adding to it.
2: Wheeler, big right-hander, stands on the first base side of the rubber. Fly ball to right, and deep. Garcia to the wall. Foul, a home run. Ohtani's 10th home run of the year. Into the Philly bullpen.
1: The call on AM 570 LA Sports in the sixth inning, however. How about baseball's home run leader?
3: Pitch swung on, hit well. Center field straight away. Paez back to the track, nearing the wall. He's out of room. It's gone. Dead center field. First hit of the game for the Phillies. And who else? It's a Kyle Schwarber solo home run, his 22nd of the year.
1: Again, that's the most in baseball. The call on Sports Radio 94 WIP. Dodgers would go on to win that one with a final of 4-2. New York Yankees on a four-game win streak in Sacramento take on the second-place A's in the AL West. One run already in for the Yanks. Three runners on. Check that. Two runners on for Goldschmidt.
4: High fly ball left field. Going back, Soderstrom. He's on the track at the wall. Leaps. See ya. Three-run home run for Goldschmidt, and the Yankees put up a four spot here in the first inning.
1: They call on the Yes Network, make that five in a row for the Yankees. They go on to win it with a final of 8-2. Angels in Tampa to see the first-place Rays. Some call it the most exciting play in baseball. Rays at the plate in the seventh.
5: Only one out, and Palacios drives one into the right field corner. Rounding the bases goes Simpson, and Dunn. Simpson scores. Here comes Dunn, and he'll score without a throw. It's a diving triple for Richie Palacios, and the Rays have busted it wide open. It's 7-2.
1: The call in 620 WDAE. Rays snap their four-game skid. Yandy Diaz homers twice. Tampa Bay wins that one with a final of 8-5. Longtime NL Central foes, St. Louis Cardinals, hosting the Chicago Cubs in the start of a three-game series. Cubs jumped out to a 3-0 lead, but in the top of the first inning, no, they did that in the top of the first, but in the bottom half of the first, the Cards, well, they got it all back.
6: He swings, and it's a high fly ball. Deep left center field. It might go. It's a goner and a game tire. On the first pitch, Nelson Velasquez sees at the big league level in 2026. It's 3-3 in the first inning. Welcome back to the big leagues.
1: They call the Cardinals Radio Network. We go to the home half of the fifth inning now, knotted at four.
6: The one strike pitch. There's a drive. That's hit to deep left field. It's a gunner for Herrera. 5-4 Cardinals. Home run number 7 for the Cardinal catcher.
1: Cardinals beat the Cubs with a final of 6-5. How about the fourth best record in all of Major League Baseball? And that's the Milwaukee Brewers in Houston battling the Strohs in the 10th inning now. Yeah, that's extra innings. Brewers at the plate.
7: First pitch. Lined in a right field. In comes Cam Smith with a play. Makes a chest-high catch. He'll come up throwing to the plate. Yelich is safe. Dives in. Throw wasn't caught by Vasquez anyway, and the Brewers get their runner home. It's a line drive sacrifice fly by Bryce Tarang. Milwaukee leads it. First time tonight they've been in front. 5-4 in the 10th.
1: Brewers would be able to hold in the home half for the 10th inning. They call in 620 WTMJ. They go on to win that game with a final of 5-4. How about the best team in baseball, the Atlanta Braves, meeting up with the Cincinnati Reds? Braves broke it open in the ninth.
8: Ferguson brings it, and that's jolted into left center field, in for a base hit. Coming to the plate to score, Yastrzemski. Right on his heels, Mateo. Both of them come across, and a base hit by Harris to score two more. Make it 8-3 Braves in the sixth.
1: 680, the fan had the call there. The Braves take it. 8-3, they win. Padres and the Nationals in the nation's capital tied at 5 in the seventh. Padres, Jackson Merrill at the dish.
9: Pitch on the way. Jackson swings, hits it in the air to deep right field. Cruz is backing up to watch. This one gonna go! Jackson Merrill, a two-run homer, and the Padres
10: 7-7.
1: And that would do it. The call on 97.3, the Fan. Padres take it 7-5. Cleveland Guardians hosting the Boston Red Sox in the first. Cleveland put up a crooked number.
11: The pitch, and he rips one into right center. That's a base hit. DeLauder scores. Hoskins stops at third. Now the ball got away. And on to home comes Hoskins with a hit first dive. And the Guardians have a 3-0 lead.
1: The call on WTAM 1100. Guardians go ahead and win that one with a final of 4-3. Jays and the O's in Baltimore. Toronto down a run in the eighth with two runners on.
12: Vladdy, first pitch swinging, rips one into left field on a bounce to the wall. Coming around third is Springer. The Blue Jays tie this game. Clement on his horse, and Ernie Clement sliding head first into home. It's a two RBI shot for Vladdy.
1: The call on Sportsnet 590, the Fan. Blue Jays win it 6-5. How about the Pirates hosting the Twins? We go to the ninth inning. Pittsburgh down a runner on for Brian Reynolds.
13: Rogers delivers.
14: Drive to left field. This is going to do it. Walk it off. Brian Reynolds. Oh, baby. Brian Reynolds clears the deck. Anchor down. B-Ray. Pirates win it on a Friday night in the Berg.
1: 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Again, the final there, 6-5 in dramatic fashion. In Arlington, Mackenzie Gore continued his home field mastery this season with 6 1/3 shutout innings. Brandon Nimmo, Nicky Lopez, and Jock Peterson all homered. Rangers beat the Royals with a final of 9-1. Well, so much more to get to tonight on SportsCenter All Night. We'll get to our half-hour headlines. Also, one team just moved that much closer towards a Stanley Cup final. That's next. 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
18: 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The message is clear. 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

0: Twins 6-1. They win the series 4-1. Answering all of the questions and closing the book on all of the doubters.
1: Great night it was in the NHL. Also a great night around Major League Baseball and plenty of walk-offs to get to. But why don't we get to this now? WNBA time. The LA Sparks and the Washington Mystics battling it out. Fourth quarter we go. Sparks up 86-85.
2: Wheeler hooked off the defense, laid it in. An immediate timeout taken by Sidney Johnson.
3: Tremendous execution. Straight off the whiteboard onto the court. Len Roberts drew up an exceptional play.
1: That was the call on Ion Wheeler at 8 over 21 in the final 70 seconds of the game. Sparks win 92-87. New York Liberty hosting the Phoenix Mercury. Liberty up 67-65 in the fourth with the ball.
4: Stewie and Astier play catch. Astier with the left and it goes. Great two-woman game there, Roz.
5: And I think Stewie creates so much attention. Astier reads when the defense is slacking off of her.
1: The call on Ion Liberty win it 75-68. How about the Atlanta Dream taking on the Portland Fire? Dream stretching their lead in the fourth quarter.
3: Tonight is slicing into the lane. Howard winds up on the deck, and her shot winds up in the hoop. An and-one opportunity.
1: The call on Ion yet again. Howard at 14 points. Dream take down the Fire 86-66. The other WNBA game on a Friday night. Minnesota Lynx beat up the Chicago Sky 79-58. We turn our attention now back to the NBA and what's happening in a pivotal Game 7 tonight in Oklahoma City in the Western Conference Final. Thunder hosting the Spurs. A reminder, no Jalen Williams for the Thunder with that hamstring injury. ESPN Radio NBA analyst PJ Carmelissimo on game night. Here he is on the impact the injuries will have on Game 7.
6: They already ruled J-Dub out for tomorrow. That's very significant. And if A.J. Mitchell can't play, that's a hit. It was a real problem for the Spurs early in the series when De'Aaron Fox was out and Dylan Harper was not right. Dylan Harper certainly looked right in Game 6. He looks like he's back. De'Aaron Fox is still not moving well, but he makes such a difference because he takes care of the ball. The Spurs had 13 turnovers, last game, and that's De'Aaron Fox. He's not shooting the ball well, but his assist to turnover is really good. He gets them getting up and down the floor. I don't think he has the lateral quickness right now. So, I mean, De'Aaron Fox health would be important, but if OKC's got to go without J-Dub and without A.J. Mitchell, that's very significant. You're talking, they're both starters. I mean, when they were healthy, they're not just starters, they're major contributor starters.
1: Here's PJ on the importance of Alex Caruso.
6: He's such a tough competitor. I mean, even if he wasn't making the threes, the steals, the plays, the taking the ball to the basket, the assists, the block shots off the ball, the things he does would be worth it. He's a money player. Some guys play better in bigger games. Alex Caruso, his MO has always been to play better in the playoffs than he does in the regular season. And I just think they didn't use him a lot of minutes in the regular season. You know, Mark Degnault knows exactly what he has. So they didn't count on him as much. They just knew that he'd be there come the end of the year.
1: The NBA playoffs are on ESPN Radio. 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
1: 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Friday night in baseball spelled drama. Let's get to the games. Let's get to the action. We'll begin in Los Angeles Dodgers. They had won five in a row, hosting the Philadelphia Phillies, who were also on a winning streak, a three-game win streak. Bottom of the third we go. 2-0 Dodgers, and adding to it.
2: Wheeler, big right-hander, stands on the first base side of the rubber. Fly ball to right, and deep. Garcia to the wall. Foul, a home run. Ohtani's 10th home run of the year. Into the Philly bullpen.
1: The call on AM 570 LA Sports in the sixth inning, however. How about baseball's home run leader?
3: Pitch swung on, hit well. Center field straight away. Paez back to the track, nearing the wall. He's out of room. It's gone. Dead center field. First hit of the game for the Phillies. And who else? It's a Kyle Schwarber solo home run, his 22nd of the year.
1: Again, that's the most in baseball. The call on Sports Radio 94 WIP. Dodgers would go on to win that one with a final of 4-2. New York Yankees on a four-game win streak in Sacramento take on the second-place A's in the AL West. One run already in for the Yanks. Three runners on. Check that. Two runners on for Goldschmidt.
4: High fly ball left field. Going back, Soderstrom. He's on the track at the wall. Leaps. See ya. Three-run home run for Goldschmidt, and the Yankees put up a four spot here in the first inning.
1: They call on the Yes Network, make that five in a row for the Yankees. They go on to win it with a final of 8-2. Angels in Tampa to see the first-place Rays. Some call it the most exciting play in baseball. Rays at the plate in the seventh.
5: Only one out, and Palacios drives one into the right field corner. Rounding the bases goes Simpson, and Dunn. Simpson scores. Here comes Dunn, and he'll score without a throw. It's a diving triple for Richie Palacios, and the Rays have busted it wide open. It's 7-2.
1: The call in 620 WDAE. Rays snap their four-game skid. Yandy Diaz homers twice. Tampa Bay wins that one with a final of 8-5. Longtime NL Central foes, St. Louis Cardinals, hosting the Chicago Cubs in the start of a three-game series. Cubs jumped out to a 3-0 lead, but in the top of the first inning, no, they did that in the top of the first, but in the bottom half of the first, the Cards, well, they got it all back.
6: He swings, and it's a high fly ball. Deep left center field. It might go. It's a goner and a game tire. On the first pitch, Nelson Velasquez sees at the big league level in 2026. It's 3-3 in the first inning. Welcome back to the big leagues.
1: They call the Cardinals Radio Network. We go to the home half of the fifth inning now, knotted at four.
6: The one strike pitch. There's a drive. That's hit to deep left field. It's a gunner for Herrera. 5-4 Cardinals. Home run number 7 for the Cardinal catcher.
1: Cardinals beat the Cubs with a final of 6-5. How about the fourth best record in all of Major League Baseball? And that's the Milwaukee Brewers in Houston battling the Strohs in the 10th inning now. Yeah, that's extra innings. Brewers at the plate.
7: First pitch. Lined in a right field. In comes Cam Smith with a play. Makes a chest-high catch. He'll come up throwing to the plate. Yelich is safe. Dives in. Throw wasn't caught by Vasquez anyway, and the Brewers get their runner home. It's a line drive sacrifice fly by Bryce Tarang. Milwaukee leads it. First time tonight they've been in front. 5-4 in the 10th.
1: Brewers would be able to hold in the home half for the 10th inning. They call in 620 WTMJ. They go on to win that game with a final of 5-4. How about the best team in baseball, the Atlanta Braves, meeting up with the Cincinnati Reds? Braves broke it open in the ninth.
8: Ferguson brings it, and that's jolted into left center field, in for a base hit. Coming to the plate to score, Yastrzemski. Right on his heels, Mateo. Both of them come across, and a base hit by Harris to score two more. Make it 8-3 Braves in the sixth.
1: 680, the fan had the call there. The Braves take it. 8-3, they win. Padres and the Nationals in the nation's capital tied at 5 in the seventh. Padres, Jackson Merrill at the dish.
9: Pitch on the way. Jackson swings, hits it in the air to deep right field. Cruz is backing up to watch. This one gonna go! Jackson Merrill, a two-run homer, and the Padres 7.
1: And that would do it. The call on 97.3, the Fan. Padres take it 7-5. Cleveland Guardians hosting the Boston Red Sox in the first. Cleveland put up a crooked number.
10: The pitch, and he rips one into right center. That's a base hit. DeLauder scores. Hoskins stops at third. Now the ball got away. And on to home comes Hoskins with a hit first dive. And the Guardians have a 3-0 lead.
1: The call on WTAM 1100. Guardians go ahead and win that one with a final of 4-3. Jays and the O's in Baltimore. Toronto down a run in the eighth with two runners on.
11: Vladdy, first pitch swinging, rips one into left field on a bounce to the wall. Coming around third is Springer. The Blue Jays tie this game. Clement on his horse, and Ernie Clement sliding headfirst into home. It's a two RBI shot for Vladdy.
1: The call on Sportsnet 590, the Fan. Blue Jays win it 6-5. How about the Pirates hosting the Twins? We go to the ninth inning. Pittsburgh down a runner on for Brian Reynolds.
12: Rogers delivers. Drive to left field. This is going to do it. Walk it off. Brian Reynolds. Oh, baby. Brian Reynolds clears the deck. Anchor down. B-Ray. Pirates win it on a Friday night in the Berg.
1: That highlight courtesy of Sports Radio 93.7, the Fan. Again, the final there, 6-5 in dramatic fashion. In Arlington, Mackenzie Gore continued his home field mastery this season with 6 1/3 shutout innings. Brandon Nimmo, Nicky Lopez, and Jock Peterson all homered. Rangers beat the Royals with a final of 9-1. Well, so much more to get to tonight on SportsCenter All Night. We'll get to our half-hour headlines. Also, one team just moved that much closer towards a Stanley Cup final. That's next. This is SportsCenter All Night on ESPN Radio.
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13: Way back there. 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Alex Bregman!
0: Alex Bregman and the Chicago Cubs face Jordan Walker and the Cardinals. 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
21: 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IBM's annual CEO study shows that adopting new tools is no longer enough. Leaders are actively redesigning decision-making structures, clarifying accountability, and reshaping the C-suite to drive greater business impact. The study found that 76% of organizations now have a chief AI officer, up from 26% a year ago. And nearly two-thirds of CEOs say they are comfortable using AI to help inform major strategic decisions. The study also showed that organizations with an AI-first leadership approach are scaling more AI initiatives than their peers. The message is clear. 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
1: Can't franchise him per the contract. So McCarthy, they know, will be there, and they still hope to be able to get something out of him. But if Murray wins the job and keeps it all year, you do wonder if McCarthy's time there ends up being done.
2: It'll be interesting to watch how that one unfolds in Minnesota. Now in East Rutherford, the Giants' Jackson Dart and Abdu Carter say all is good between the two of them.
1: Any workplace over the last 10 years where politics has come up, there's probably been some tension, right? So I think we look at this and we see where that could be, where those fault lines could show up. And I think it's silly not to think that this has already been happening with other teams and we just don't know about it. These issues are so sort of fraught and there's so much disagreement over them, depending on where you come from, what your background is, what your beliefs are, that I think it would be short-sighted to think these conversations haven't been happening for a long time. We just know about this because of how public it is what Jackson Dart did.
2: And finally, in Philadelphia, a new-look offense may mean a different look for Jalen Hurts.
1: Even if A.J. Brown were still going to be there, I think there would be similar questions, because this is going to be a significant change, even for a quarterback in Jalen Hurts that changes offensive coordinators every single year. You have Sean Mannion coming in, who's from the Shanahan McVay style of offense, that is going to, he's going to ask these giant offensive linemen to do more zone blocking. He's going to ask Jalen Hurts to go under center more, to use the middle of the field more. A lot of stuff that Jalen Hurts and the Eagles offense haven't really been asked to do a lot in the past. So my sense is the focus is more on that right now than like who's going to replace AJ.
2: The NFL regular season begins in September. Coming up next, we'll have our top sound and some WNBA highlights for you. This is SportsCenter All Night on ESPN Radio.
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13: 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I've been looking at our wonderful city for decades upon decades. Many things have changed, but other things have not. We love Abe. We aren't shy about covering things in cheese, then adding toast, then cheese.

0: then fries, then cheese, then, well, you know what I'm talking about. 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
1: Megan Grant hit her 42nd home run to help UCLA keep their season alive. ESPN at the call.
3: Grant fly ball, center field, 42 is in the bleachers. Jordan Woolery waiting for her, as are the rest of these mad-bombing Bruins. And it's a second inning runaway.
0: Number 4.
1: And the Rockies walked off the Giants tonight thanks to Ezekiel Tovar. 850 KOA had that call.
4: He drives it to left, high and deep, and gone! A touch of all time, walk-off winner! They're getting ready to mob Tovar at home plate. He jumps into the pile. What a ninth inning for the Rockies.
0: Number 3.
1: About the White Sox, who continue to roll, and third baseman Miguel Vargas sent the fans home happy in Chicago. ESPN 1000 with the call.
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4: 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A two-run homer!
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6: Rogers delivers.
4: Drive to left field! This is going to do it! Walk it off! Brian Reynolds! Oh, baby! Brian Reynolds clears the deck! Anchor down! B-Ray! Pirates win it on a Friday night!
0: Number 1.
1: And finally on the ice, the Hurricanes clinched a spot in the Stanley Cup Final for the first time since 2006, beating the Canadiens in 5 games. 99.9, The Fan had the call.
7: They finally cleared the hurdle, this group of Carolina Hurricanes. The top team in the Eastern Conference are going to the Stanley Cup Final as they beat the Montreal Canadiens 6-1. They win the series 4-1. Answering all of the questions and closing the book on all of the doubters.
1: Great night it was in the NHL. Also a great night around Major League Baseball and plenty of walk-offs to get to. But why don't we get to this now? WNBA time, the LA Sparks and the Washington Mystics battling it out. Fourth quarter we go. Sparks up 86-85.
8: Wheeler hooked off the defense. An immediate timeout taken by Sidney Johnson.
9: Tremendous execution. Straight off the whiteboard, onto the court. Len Roberts drew up an exceptional play.
1: That was the call on Ion Wheeler at 8 over 21 in the final 70 seconds of the game. Sparks win 92-87. New York Liberty hosting the Phoenix Mercury. Liberty up 67-65 in the fourth with the ball.
10: Stewie and Astier play catch. Astier with the left and it goes. Great two-woman game there, Roz.
11: And I think Stewie creates so much attention. SBA reads when the defense is slacking off of her.
1: The call on Ion Liberty win it 75-68. How about the Atlanta Dream taking on the Portland Fire? Dream stretching their lead in the fourth quarter.
12: Tonight is slicing into the lane. Howard winds up on the deck, and her shot winds up in the hoop. An and-one opportunity.
1: The call on Ion yet again. Howard at 14 points. Dream take down the Fire 86-66. The other WNBA game on a Friday night. Minnesota Lynx beat up the Chicago Sky 79-58. We turn our attention now back to the NBA and what's happening in a pivotal Game 7 tonight in Oklahoma City in the Western Conference Final. Thunder hosting the Spurs. A reminder, no Jalen Williams for the Thunder with that hamstring injury. ESPN Radio NBA analyst PJ Carlissimo on game night. Here he is on the impact the injuries will have on Game 7.
13: They already ruled J-Dub out for tomorrow. That's very significant. And if A.J. Mitchell can't play, that's a hit. It was a real problem for the Spurs early in the series when De'Aaron Fox was out and Dylan Harper was not right. Dylan Harper certainly looked right in Game 6. He looks like he's back. De'Aaron Fox is still not moving well, but he makes such a difference because he takes care of the ball. The Spurs had 13 turnovers, last game, and that's De'Aaron Fox. He's not shooting the ball well, but his assist to turnover is really good. He gets them getting up and down the floor. I don't think he has the lateral quickness right now. So, I mean, De'Aaron Fox's health would be important, but if OKC's got to go without J-Dub and without A.J. Mitchell, that's very significant. You're talking, they're both starters. I mean, when they were healthy, they're not just starters, they're major contributor starters.
1: Here's PJ on the importance of Alex Caruso.
13: He's such a tough competitor. I mean, even if he wasn't making the threes, the steals, the plays, the taking the ball to the basket, the assists, the block shots off the ball, the things he does would be worth it. He's a money player. Some guys play better in bigger games. Alex Caruso, his MO has always been to play better in the playoffs than he does in a regular season. And I just think they didn't use him a lot of minutes in the regular season.
1: That will do it for SportsCenter All Night. For our producer, Steven Risser. Our technical director is Alex Sohiro. I'm Judson Richards. Don't go anywhere. Marty and McGee are next. 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
5: ABC News, I'm Chuck Sievertson. An unusual angle to a flight diverted last night because of an unruly passenger. United Flight 2005 took off from Chicago, headed to Minneapolis, was diverted to Dane County Airport in Wisconsin. The airport says several law enforcement officers on the flight restrained and handcuffed the passenger quickly. No injuries to other passengers. On the air traffic control recording, you hear a controller telling another nearby pilot of a potential hijack.
6: Is that the situation where we might have to close the airfield? Potential hijack?
5: That has not been confirmed. They got them all out safely, the five minors trapped more than a week in a cave in Laos. Signing a bill banning law enforcement officers from wearing masks while on duty, New York Governor Kathy Hochul. Federal judges ordered President Trump's name stripped from the Kennedy Center because Congress created the place and only Congress can make changes. This is ABC News.
24: Here's your Storm Team 20 forecast. Cloudy skies with a few peaks of sun today, with daytime highs approaching 85. Winds out of the east, 5 to 10 miles per hour. Lows level off around 61. Tonight, partly cloudy skies. High of 81. Tomorrow, mainly cloudy skies expected. I'm meteorologist Jennifer Wojcicki on Sports Radio 92.3 FM and 1450 AM. 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
0: 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It's 888-729-3776. Kyle Peterson is going to join us in a little more than an hour to talk about all the wacko goings on of the NCAA baseball tournament. And, but yeah, we were talking about the conference realignment. And listen, perception is reality. And I think Kirby Smart said it down in Destin, and you were there, I wasn't. But Kirby Smart talked about it, Destin, about he repeated something that he has said to us many, many times, and I've quoted him on this, which is he worried about the health of football and the health of college sports away from Georgia and outside of the Power Four. And this is a guy that grew up around the corner from Valdosta State. And he understands how important it is that football is played and beloved at every level. But then he also added the addendum of, but I got to look out for Georgia, which goes right back to what you were talking about earlier, which is people want it to be better, and they want it to be great top to bottom, and they want Youngstown State and State and Furman and everybody else to enjoy and thrive in football. But at the end of the day, you know, you got to take care of yourself. And so but again, I get back to at what point do fans just go, all right, I'm sick of hearing about business meetings. I'm going to go find something else to do, because there's only so much money, man. You know, the fans only have so much money, and when every single commercial break at the stadium is the head coach asking you to give to the collective, and it's for alternative uniforms, or it's for whatever, it's just that's going to – you and I talked about this in the beginning of all this. As a shareholder, which is what fans are now, at some point you're going to be like, damn, I can't do this. And listen – We as in ESPN only have so much money. Fox only has so much money. I was having this conversation with some Fox people at the Indy 500 last weekend. There's a point where, dude, it becomes a business meeting and we're not talking about football. And I worry about that.
1: Well, it's also deeper than that, too. I mean, you also have Kirby saying, if we can't fix this, the SEC will just break off into its own deal.
0: Right, right.
1: We'll determine our own national champion. We'll claim it. We're going to go do us because we're strong enough. Our brands are strong enough. They have enough national penetration and in some cases global penetration in terms of the fan base and the support. But what used to, this is where we are, man. You used to be donor X at the University of Georgia. All right. And you used to give $5 million and they'd put your name on a damn stadium.
0: Right.
1: One time.
0: Yep.
1: Now, they want you to give that $5 million again in a few months. And people are just have donor fatigue and have for years, but it's getting more and more concentrated because of this arms race, not just in player acquisition and talent talent acquisition, but the arms race in facilities too.
0: Yep.
1: And so it's a lot. And we always say this though, and you and I are very staunch advocates that as much as we bellyache, you turn on the television on Saturday afternoon in the fall, and it is electric, man. It's so good.
0: As long as it stays that way, we're good. But
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11: ABC News, I'm Chuck Sievertson. No details in an FBI statement about what happened on that diverted United flight last night, only that several law enforcement officers aboard grabbed and handcuffed an unruly passenger. The flight from Chicago to Minneapolis diverted to Dane County, Wisconsin. On the air traffic control recording, a controller tells another pilot of a potential hijack.
12: It's actually a situation where we might have to close the airfield.
11: That is not confirmed. Rescued five miners trapped over a week in a cave in Laos. ABC's Britt Clement.
13: What an ordeal. You know, they had to go through these extremely narrow tunnels in pitch black. I'm told they had to pull themselves through while holding their faces to the ceiling in order to finally reach the mouth of the cave.
11: Two other miners are missing. A federal judge orders President Trump's name stripped from the Kennedy Center, saying Congress created it and only Congress can change its name. This is ABC News.
14: Here's your Storm Team 20 forecast. Cloudy skies with a few peaks of sun today, with daytime highs approaching 85. Winds out of the east, 5 to 10 miles per hour. Lows level off around 61. Tonight, partly cloudy skies. High of 81. Tomorrow, mainly cloudy skies expected. I'm meteorologist Jennifer Wojcicki on Sports Radio 92.3 FM and 1450 AM. Right now, it's 63 degrees.
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1: Yep. Well, it's just there's countless people that that watch that, and we were watching it from the press box at Dinehouse Motor Speedway, and you know, it's hard to explain to people that haven't been a part of it, but that's a very unique environment. 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It's exactly what it is, and everybody saw that. And we all win. 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
2: Hey, this is Rich Eisen coming up on Monday's show. I'm back in the chair talking about who makes the NBA Finals to play the Knicks, coming off of the Game 7 of the Western Conference Finals. And Baseball Hall of Famer John Smoltz joins us to talk some baseball and a little golf. 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

0: 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Kyle Peterson, the voice and the face, the legend of college baseball, will join us at the top of the hour to talk about a really goofy Friday, but an awesome Friday. And then
1: we got to ask KP about bacon. Oh, I bet he has a great bacon take.
0: I think, you know what? I'm going to check this while we're talking about it. I think that his Twitter bio, not that he uses it very often, but I think that his Twitter bio says, I like bacon. My wife likes me. I got no complaints. So there you go.
1: I'm going to recreate that photograph y'all are seeing there. I'm gonna re-rack that thing here in a minute. Yeah, you got a big pile of bacon over there?
2: I got to show you something.
1: Come here a minute. Your people demand your presence. Come here. He's getting the bacon first, and then he'll come over and say hello.
0: Okay, good.
1: Shawnee put his Starlink. He's got one of them Starlinks, you know?
0: Yeah.
1: And he brought the Starlink out and set it right beside my face. It's right over here somewhere. And that's how I'm doing the show with Elon Musk.
0: Is come it here,
1: come
0: over
1: here,
0: there?
1: Cap. Mm. Come here, Cap. Like, look down here in the camera. It's right here. Mm. Look down here. Lean down here, dude. And say hello to America.
2: Hello, America.
0: What's he got there?
2: Yeah,
0: go Flyers.
2: That's a kitchen.
1: That is bacon cheese casserole.
2: Swine. Three different types of swine.
1: What's it called? Swine Delight?
2: It's a Yenny Delight.
1: It's Yenny Delight.
2: Captain in the house. Captain out.
1: The beers are on you, by the way. The beers are on
0: anybody,
1: you. I have created monsters with these idiots.
0: Has anybody had any breakfast beer?
1: Yeah, Yenny. So somebody wrote in a minute ago there on the Twitter machine. Which, to your point earlier, the only time I even look at this anymore is when we're on the show because I hate it.
0: Yeah.
1: But anyway, somebody wrote in and they're like, I think I saw the captain drinking a Silver Bullet while he was making breakfast.
0: Yeah.
1: If so, respect. It was not a Silver Bullet. It was a Modelo. But nonetheless, it is a breakfast beer. All these boys are drinking breakfast beers except.
0: But as soon as the show's over, hey, I went to the movies last night, and a guy had three tall boys before the previews were over with, and he went to sleep, slept through the whole movie. He's by himself. He's sitting next to me. He started snoring. Sorry, man. I said, dude, it's okay. Three Miller Lite tall boys never even made it through the trailers and was asleep. I'm like, all right.
1: Respect, tall boy.
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13: ABC News, I'm Chuck Sievertson. No word from the FBI about whether there's a foiling of a potential airline hijacking last night. The FBI says only that several law enforcement officers aboard a United flight from Chicago to Minneapolis grabbed and handcuffed an unruly passenger. Flight was diverted to Dane County, Wisconsin. On the air traffic control recording, a controller tells another pilot of a potential hijack.
14: It's actually a situation where we might have to close the airfield.
13: That is not confirmed. On the U.S.-Iran talks, a posting on social media on X from the military advisor to Iran's supreme leader accuses President Trump of making excessive demands in negotiations. Defense Secretary Pete Hegseth in Singapore today.
15: Any deal that the president is willing to make, he's only going to make it if he believes it's a great deal.
13: Rescued five miners trapped more than a week in a cave in Laos. Two other miners are still missing. This is ABC News.
16: Here's your Storm Team 20 forecast. Cloudy skies with a few peaks of sun today, with daytime highs approaching 85. Winds out of the east, 5 to 10 miles per hour. Lows level off around 61. Tonight, partly cloudy skies. High of 81. Tomorrow, mainly cloudy skies expected. I'm meteorologist Jennifer Wojcicki on Sports Radio 92.3 FM and 1450 AM. Right now, 66.
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3: This is SportsCenter.
4: Carolina advances their first Stanley Cup final in two decades. I'm Chris Smith. While the Hurricanes celebrated their Eastern Conference Championship victory over the Canadiens, goaltender Frederik Andersen's heart was heavy. Andersen was one of the first prominent clients of Claude Lemieux, who died by suicide on Thursday, according to authorities. And he reflected post-game on TNT on how the team came together through adversity.
5: It's been a difficult couple days, but the way we showed up today, last couple days for the team and for each other, it's been incredible. Can't talk enough good things about this team and the way they supported me and... Yeah, it's been awesome.
4: Carolina makes their third Stanley Cup Finals appearance in franchise history on Tuesday night in Raleigh against the Western Conference champion Vegas Golden Knights on ABC. On to the NBA, where the Thunder will be without star wing Jalen Williams because of a hamstring injury for Game 7 against the Spurs in OKC. Coverage begins 7:30 p.m. Eastern with tip-off at 8 East on ESPN Radio and the ESPN app. On to the NFL, where Giants wide receiver Gunnar Olszewski went down during OTAs with a non-contact injury that the team fears is a torn Achilles, sources told ESPN's Jordan Ronan. The 29-year-old is undergoing further tests to confirm the injury. Baseball, the Tigers play starter Casey Mize on the IL with an adductor inflammation, an injury similar to the one that landed him on the IL earlier this season. Manager A.J. Hinch is hopeful that this version of the injury is not as severe as the first one and said the move to the IL was made more out of short-term needs of his roster that currently has 15 players on the IL, including 10 pitchers and a number of key position players.
6: Hey, it's resident Super Bowl champ Chris Candy coming up Monday. 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
1: In Virginia, and it was a picture of Ward Burton this morning holding a bunch of snakes in his hand that he had just collected in the woods. 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

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And yeah, son, we're talking about Southern accents and the Cherokee Dam and people knocking down.

0: down, what'd you call them, Bapples, Bush Light Apples?
1: Yeah, Bapples.
0: Okay.
1: It's such a frat boy beer. All these college boys that are, I mean, we got 10 of them running around here, and they're all just hammering back Bapples.
0: It's so funny because when we started doing this show, I mean, this was pre-COVID, and you being there at the campground, they were all in like middle school.
1: Yeah.
0: And now they're all drinking beer.
1: Yeah, they used to be throwing footballs around in the background. Now they're just cranking back Bapples.
0: they're cranking Bapples. All right, there's only one place to go if we're talking about cranking Bapples. It's time for Hillbilly Headlines.
2: Hey, y'all, this is Coach O. Since these two jokers, Marty and McGee, won't let me in their pickup truck, I'm going to have to do the next best thing. That's right. It's time for Hillbilly Headlines. Go Tigers.
0: Go Tigers indeed. He's back. All right, man passed off NASCAR truck as street legal. Fake VIN number for title, police say. A retired NASCAR Craftsman truck as street legal when it was not. Yancey Cup, 52, of Williamsport, Pennsylvania, go crosscutters, was arraigned Wednesday before a Cumberland County magistrate on felony fraud, theft, and deception charges. Those charges were bound for court in a preliminary hearing. According to state police, he purchased a retired NASCAR Craftsman Truck Series race truck, installed a fraudulent VIN number, and drove it on the highway. Dude, can you imagine you got some truck like Jack Sprague or Joe Rutman or somebody like one at Louisville back in the day, and now you're hauling butt down the highway in Williamsport? I'm kind of impressed.
1: So where is Pennsylvania? Hey, awesome. Yeah.
0: Williamsport, near Pocono. So there you go.
1: I thought it'd be like Valdosta or somewhere.
0: There you go.
1: Cheese rolling legend beaten by German YouTuber.
0: Oh.
1: The Gloucestershire cheese rolling contests.
0: Okay.
1: Most successful ever competitor has been beaten by a German YouTuber. These people are out of their damn minds.
0: Oh, we had the winner on one year. Remember the girl from NC State?
1: Yeah, oh yeah. Yeah, that guy in red just tore his ACL.
0: Oh.
1: Record holder Chris Anderson, 38, was pipped to the finish line. What does pipped mean?
0: I have no idea. From class
1: to
0: Gloucestershire.
1: I've heard of Wally pipped, but I've never heard of.
0: Oh, pipped is
1: unable to perform.
0: Okay.
1: Was pipped to the finish line by Tom Kopke, 24, in the death-defying annual race, which sees contestants chase an 8-pound double Gloucester cheese down the steep Cooper's Hill, in Brockworth. Recent hot weather had made it firmer and more dangerous for the competitors, with temperatures soaring past 30 degrees Celsius in recent days. I don't know how hot that is in Fahrenheit.
0: That's about 85 degrees.
1: Okay. Mr. Kopke said, quote, "The hill was better than last year as the hill was really dry, but this year it was the optimal conditions. Not too dry and a bit soft for the falls, so the falls got cushioned. I think I got a good recovery on the middle of the hill and then sprinted the rest."
0: Oh, my gosh. Okay. Yeah, that looks not like no fun. Like that looks like right there is a Marty Smith trap. If you did that, I know you well enough to know, and you would take off down that hill and you would end up blowing out both ACLs and tearing both hamstrings. Oh, my gosh.
1: Full sand.
0: Look at that.
1: Yeah, man.
0: Is that the scramble?
1: Yeah, this is, and it has those little, you know, those pepperonis that curl up in like a little cup.
0: Yeah,
1: these pepperonis right here. You know these little pepperonis right here that kind of curl up like that,
0: like a little personal pan pizza pepperoni.
1: Yeah,
0: that's what
1: man.
0: That looks like.
1: Got those on here. Oh, that tastes really good.
0: Yeah,
1: and we have this bacon sausage. There's like an inch thick of cheese. Casserole.
0: So will you wash that down with a Bapple later?
1: In about 2.5 minutes.
0: Hey,
1: oh, that's spicy.
0: Hey, let's take it down to Florida. Speaking of spicy, a Florida man breaks into a store with a chainsaw and steals $12,000 worth of Pokemon cards. A West Palm Beach man allegedly broke into a Lake Park store to steal Pokemon cards. Clayton Warren, was arrested and charged with burglary and grand theft as the owner of the Collection Realm contacted the police for an overnight burglary. After watching surveillance video, the owner estimated about $12,000 worth of Pokemon cards were taken. Now, I know about Pokemon cards because of my nephew Brooks, who, named for Brooks Robinson, just graduated high school this week. But there's a lot of money in Pokemon cards.
1: My son has one. You know your iPhone case?
0: Yeah.
1: My son's is clear. Cameron's is clear, and he's got a Pokemon card in there.
0: Well, he needs to be careful if he's in West Palm Beach because someone might try to break into his phone with a chainsaw.
1: How many Pokemon cards is $12,000 of Pokemon cards?
0: The Pokemon cards. I almost ran over one of those Pokemon Live phone. People. They ran out in front of my truck, like chasing Pokemons.
1: Let me see it.
0: And they
1: see, looky
0: out.
1: Here. He got a Pokemon card in his iPhone.
0: There you go. Well, stay away from Clayton Warren, 53 years old, of West Palm Beach. That could be a brawl. Oh, I just saw Cameron right there. Go Highlanders.
1: Done. A Michigan high school senior was driving a family vehicle just as he had countless times before. This set of wheels, though, topped out at around 25 miles an hour. Harvell and dozens of fellow seniors eschewed their cars and trucks and arrived in tractors, ATVs, golf carts, and more. It was all part of Tractor Day, a celebration that dates back to the 80s
0: Wade Houston.
1: In Carlton, Michigan,
0: see
1: south
0: of Cherokee
1: Detroit.
0: Dam.
1: Drive your John Deere.
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14: And away we go. Glad you're with us here. Larry Smith, Brad Sturdy, Mike Kegley. We are the Illini Guys, coming to you from the IlliniGuys.com website, telling you things that you missed earlier this week. Lots happening. We've also, we'll have a bit of the podcast, the Eye on the Illini podcast. Mike talking with Logan Wagler, the father of one Keaton Wagler. You might have heard of him. A great conversation. We'll hear part of that. And we'll also talk with, an NBA scouting expert as well, talking about, Keaton's, his status right now. Look, he's going to be a lottery pick. That much we know. The question is how high. And so we'll get those comments from him. As well, borrowing that interview from our Sports IQ show. Want to talk first off the big story this week. Brad, I begin getting some text around 3 o'clock, on Wednesday. People concerned, is Andrej Stojakovic coming back? And I'm like, boy, I don't know how many ways we can say this. Yeah, he's going to come back. He's going through the process. Look, it's now official. The deadline has come and gone. Andrej Stojakovic again saying he's going to come back. And he will run it back in what now looks like to be just a loaded Illini team this upcoming season.
15: Yeah, you know, it's funny. Everybody was like, well, what's he waiting for? Because he's not on your calendar. He's on his own time schedule. He can do what he wants. So, no, and Stojakovic, we always knew that he wanted to try. And obviously, if he'd have come out of that combine and they said, you're going to go in the first round, he'd have probably stayed in the draft. But everybody had said he's going to be drafted in the 50s or later, and it's like, you know what? It's time to it's time to come back and make some good NIL money and have a chance to win a national championship. And this roster, as you mentioned, Larry, is loaded. They have depth. They have, players that are, you know, experienced. They have size. They can shoot it. They can handle it. They can, you know, you could argue that they're a little bit, maybe deeper and more athletic than they were a year ago. And when you start saying that and you throw in all the skill, this is a team that's pretty impressive.
16: Yeah. The funny thing was, is people who are subscribers to Illini Guys have known from Brad's lack of concern over Andre staying in the NBA. And of course, you know, Brad doesn't want to, you know, ruin his chance to make a second announcement that he's coming back to Illinois in a couple months. But if you were, again, if you were a subscriber, you weren't really nervous because you knew Brad was pretty calm, cool, and collected about it without stealing Andre's, fire. So I think we're going to be set up for an Illini team that's going to be a top five team that'll be a threat to go to the Final Four and potentially win everything. And let's be honest, the thing that's really critical is when it comes to the NCAA, you need a little bit of luck. The ball's got to roll the right way. You need to be injury free or at least have less injuries than the guys you're playing. And sometimes matchups really can help you out. So, there's a lot of factors at play, but Illinois's got the talent that's necessary to make a super deep run.
14: Yeah, you look at what Andrej Stojakovic, the way he played, and you guys, we've talked about it here on the show in the past several weeks. He admitted that he wasn't fully healthy until Houston, until the round of 16. Look at how he played in those final three games of the season. Imagine adding on a full summer of workouts, working on skill. Look, got to work on the shooting. Only 24% from three. He's about 30% for his career from three. But here's something about Andrej Stojakovic that I love the video. And if you haven't seen it, go, we've got it out there on our Twitter page, on the Illinois men's basketball Twitter page. It's out there. About a 1 minute video of clips from this year. And he's talking about, hey, you know what? I gained brothers. I gained coaches who trusted me and I learned how to win. Or something bigger than myself. I mean, I'm getting the hairs in my arm standing up, right? I'm not even part of the team. Like, can we start the season right now? Here's the thing about Andrej Stojakovic too. Keep in mind, he won as many games in his junior season with Illinois than he won his first 2 years at Stanford and Cal. 28 games total, 28 wins total in those two, 28 wins in the 1 year with Illinois. You look at where he was on the All-South region team, before going to the Final Four. He's a name now that all the national people talking about him coming back. In fact, a good friend of mine who is a longtime Kentucky fan right away said, dude, it's Illinois and Florida. Pick your order. 1-2 in the preseason poll. That's where Illinois, this program is right now when people are watching, looking at it from around the country.
15: Yeah, I agree. I think Florida and Illinois, Duke, you're talking about some teams that are Michigan and UConn, and you got on the list and you've got about five or six teams that have separated themselves. It looks like, and from a talent standpoint. Now the question is, can they put it all together? The great thing about teams like Florida and Illinois, you know, they can put it together because they're the same guys they had before. Yeah. So they have continuity. And so that's where I think it's, you know, it's a safe bet. It's much different than just throwing a bunch of talented guys together. You've got continuity. And I think that's the exciting part for me is, and you know, we've talked about this NIL era. It's so hard to get to know players because they're here for 1 year, 2 years. You got guys like Tomislav Vucevic. This is be his third year, you know, second year for Stojakovic, second year for Mirkovic, second year, you know, go down the line. It's just, it's really nice to see some returning guys.
16: Yeah, I also think the ability for these guys to have a whole off season together and really get the chance to work out with Fletch for another off season, to know where each other is going to be on the court, I think that is going to make this team maybe even exponentially better than what we might think. And I get the feeling of Quinn Coleman, as good as Keaton Wagler was, I think that gap may be less than what we think. I know that's putting a lot on him and that's not fair, but the films that I'm seeing of him are very, very encouraging. It's quite a role that the staff is on from a recruiting standpoint, not just internationally, but here in the United States.
14: Yeah, I want to talk a little bit about Coleman here in a moment. I want to get your thoughts first on Keaton Wagler. staying in the draft, no surprise there. Again, he's going to be a top 10 pick. But guys, it looks like, you know, with what Keaton did during the NBA combine, right, this whole process of the NBA draft process, coupled with the way that the lottery fell, and the Clippers are right there at that number five spot. Look, anything could happen. It's a month away, but it seems like right now you've got kind of the big four that everyone thinks are going to go in the top four. I think that's kind of pretty much set. I don't see that changing right now. It appears that for the moment, the consensus is Keaton Wagler will be the first pick after the big four going number five overall to the Clippers.
15: Yeah, if you take all the mock drafts, somebody did this. I don't even know who did it, but averaged it, and they said, you know, that's where he slots. Wagler will slot in the five-hole spot to the Clippers. And we know the Clippers actually like him. We actually have that. You know, they have gone on record saying they like him. So that it's a good fit for him, except for, you know, maybe Los Angeles is the great fit, but from a basketball standpoint, it's a good fit for him. So, what I like about it is, you know, but we know drafts can be weird. Like, you just don't know if somebody has a secret, like, I want DeBonte, or I don't want this guy out of the top four. And so you could see a guy like Wagler or Acuff or somebody slide up a spot or two. And then it throws everything in the, it's like, wait a second. Now what do we do? You know, so, you never know. So the drafts, you know, it can happen more in the NFL draft, but sometimes the NBA draft, it does too. And we know that some of the Illinois guys have slid a little lower and proven to be mistakes that they shouldn't have taken them higher. So we've seen that from Io and from Terrence Shannon.
16: Yeah, I think the Clippers, if that happens, is a really good place. I think Garland takes the pressure off of Wagler in year one, and yet Wagler gets bigger, stronger, faster because he's so darn young. Then all of a sudden you have the ability to kind of let Garland go his way and make the team be Wagler's team at the guard position. So it's a really good fit. I just don't want to see, as an Illini fan, I don't want to see him stuck with the Nets or Sacramento. And so I would rather see him fall and have people go, darn, he should have been number five. But I'd rather see him fall down a few slots than have to play on those two teams, because that's like purgatory in the NBA.
14: Yeah, agree 100%. If you got to fall, go down to the Hawks, go down to the Mavericks. Totally with you on that. So again, getting back to the guy replacing him on the roster, the much heralded freshman, Quinton Coleman, big news for him this week. He found out that he was picked as one of 12 players to play on USA Basketball's U18, under 18 team. that's going to begin play down in Mexico. It's a week-long tournament down there, the AmeriCup. And what a huge moment. Guys, I believe he's the first Illini to be on a you know, USA men's basketball team since Ty Rogers did it 4 years ago.
15: Yeah, I think that's correct. He's and he was fantastic at the camps. I think he went in as maybe a guy that people weren't talking about making the team. He came out of it being a guy that everyone thought would be in the starting lineup.
14: Wow.
15: That kind of gives you an idea of
16: familiar.
15: Yeah. It kind of gives you an idea of how he looked during that camp. So, yeah, it's in Mexico, June 1st through the 7th. And he's going to get an opportunity there to, you know, to show what he can do. And where I think that what makes him so I guess such a good fit on teams like this is that you can have him on the ball. You can have him off the ball. He can only have the ball a little bit of the time and still be efficient and effective. And so you don't get guys like that. Most guys are like, I either have to have the ball all the time or I'm just as sure. He can be both. And he's got more athleticism than people think just because sometimes he's smooth and you don't realize until he goes up and throws one down and you're like, wait a second. Where did that come from? And so he's just a really good basketball player and has a great feel. And you can see why there's Wagler comparisons, not saying he's going to beat him because he probably, you know, with the talent around, he probably won't get as many opportunities as Keaton did, but he's got a chance to be just as efficient.
16: I think the other part that really impressed me with him is he does have another gear and he uses speed very well. So he will vary his speed. And then when he does dunk, it just like comes out of nowhere because he just turns into lightning fast and up in the air and it's done. I like that ability. Sometimes you don't see that in guards until they get into the NBA where they find out that, hey, I can slow down here and then speed up and that'll do better than just running around like a chicken with my head cut off. There's a lot of talent that he has. And from a player development standpoint, I'm sure this staff is licking their chops at the opportunity to work with him just like they did with Wagler last year.
14: Yeah. And now, like you said, he spent some time with USA basketball. He's staying out in Colorado Springs until flying to Mexico with them for another week. And so he's got all that experience, right? When a time he hits campus, for summer workouts, it's exciting right now to see the level of talent that they've got on this team. And like you said, they have a great mix of experience and youth and talent. This is going to be a lot. Listen, if you can't get excited about this Illinois basketball team right now, I don't know what to tell you. Talk to your doctor and, you know, I don't know, get some meds, something, because these are the best times right now. There's no question about that. Guys, I want to get your thoughts, very quickly on, some of the other recruits out there. You know, we've seen already Mason Martin doing well out there. He's the 2027 commit. And then also, Quentin Kidd out of East Peoria. Mike, I know you talked to, his coach on the Illini podcast this week. I want to get both of your thoughts right now on the recruiting front and how things are going out there in the summer.
15: Yeah, Illinois has, you know, commitments from two really, really good players. Mason Martin, arguably one of the top, you know, few shooters in the country in the class of 2027, 6'4 guard out of Neuqua Valley. And then, of course, you've got Quentin Kidd, who is just vaulting up the rankings. He's moving into the top 75, top 50 in some ranking services, 6'6". He's a wing. He's athletic. He has ball skills. He can, you know, you can play him anywhere from two guard to three to four. If you play small ball a little bit, he can do a little bit of everything. And just, he's going to be transferring to a prep school and see better experience this year, better competition, day in and day out in practice. And, you know, Illinois is very excited about them. And now what they need to add with them is they need our big guy. The expectations will probably lose, you know, Eva Sitches. And then they need another, they'll look for another guard because they've been so good at finding guards and especially some under the radar guys who end up being really, really good.
16: I wouldn't be surprised if there's a long line of people who want to play guard, especially if Coleman has a really good year this year. Kit is one that, you know, David Williams has trained, you know, several guys, Adam Miller, and even goes back to DeMonte Williams, who people forget how good he was before he got hurt his senior year of high school. But he said that Kit right now is playing as good as anybody in the EYBL. And you see him, as Brad said, going up the ratings, which we've seen now with Quentin Coleman. We've seen it with Kit. That never happened to the Illini under past coaches. It's so good. The respect that Brad Underwood and his staff are getting is demonstrable when you see Illini moving up the rankings. I thought it was a printing error or something was wrong with my computer, but two in a row, obviously there's something going on that the rest of the country is recognizing.
14: Yeah, no question about that. Fun times right now, and we'll keep watching it as the summer progresses. But again, if you want to watch Quinton Coleman playing for Team USA, their first game, they're in Group A. They take on Argentina Monday night. That's a 6:30 Central Time tip. Go to IlliniGuys.com. Look for the Quinton Coleman Team USA story, and a link that you can watch those games will be found in that story. Be sure to go and check him out and support this future Illini as he goes for gold down in Mexico. All right, stay with us. We're going to talk about the guy that's kind of the man of the hour here ever since he put 46 up at Mackey Arena, Keaton Wagler. We'll talk to a draft expert about some draft news, and also we'll talk with his dad, Logan Wagler. That's all coming up right here on the Sports Spectacular, powered by IlliniGuys.com.
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14: Welcome back here to the show. We mentioned a moment ago that Logan Wagler, the father of Keaton Wagler, agreeing to join the guys in the Eye on the Illini podcast earlier this week. Got a chance to meet him and his family at the Final Four in Indianapolis, and just spending a couple of minutes with them, you kind of get an idea of the kind of person that Keaton is. The greatest Illini freshman ever, All-American, all kinds of records set. And his dad, Logan, talking about that with the guys, about just what a crazy season this was for Keaton Wagler.
0: Yeah, it's been a whirlwind, and it's been very surreal. I think for us as a family, we just really try to enjoy the ride and take it one step at a time. Yeah, when we were just talking the other day, it's crazy to think a year ago we sent Keaton off, dropped him off at Illinois, and we're worried about how that was going to go. And here we are a year further, and here he is looking at going to the NBA, and so many unknowns and so many moving parts, but we're really excited and obviously really proud of him.
16: What's some of the takeaways that you have for such a dramatic turn? You've got, I don't know if I would have told you your son was going to set Illinois records for freshmen for total points, scoring average, number of 20-point games, field goals, three-pointers, free throws, starts, minutes, and wins. I'm betting you would have told me that kind of calm down, you know, not go overboard. How did you deal with that type of transformation?
0: It felt pretty surreal and ultimately just really exciting. Keaton's somebody since he started sports has just kind of always been a winner and always proven he's found a way to help teams get over the hump. And so we had high hopes for him when he went to Illinois, but never did we expect that he'd be the point guard, main ball handler, have the ball in his hands majority of the time, be the leading scorer. All those things that happened, I think just it really speaks to his growth, how much he's improved, how much the coaching staff has entrusted him and helped him in his journey. And ultimately him and his coaches and his teammates really put him in a position to be successful. It's just really, as a parent, that you're really proud, but it's also just a lot of fun to kind of see any kid, especially when it's your own, kind of follow their dreams and find success.
15: You knew he was underrated a little bit because you'd seen what he'd done against other guys and how he'd won. He just wanted everything, like you mentioned. When did you know, how did this progression go for you when you watched him play? Like, he's going to start. How did this kind of go for you as you went through that?
0: It felt like that. The funny thing about Keaton is he's a man of very few words, and he doesn't share a lot with us. When we asked how it's going, he would give us short answers like, it's going really good, but not give me any more. We literally didn't know he was going to start until we showed up to the first exhibition game and saw him starting. Yeah, that was every moment. I can think about 30 along the way. It just kept surprising us. But no moments looked too big for him. He looked just as comfortable. He didn't look any different than he did when he played high school, when he played AAU. He just, for whatever reason, his game, his the mental approach that he has just really translated to that level.
2: Okay, I got to ask the question. Everybody in the country who's listening to this is going to want to know that Purdue game. So I know you and I talked, and I know you said you didn't get to go because of the weather. But please tell us, that was historic. What was it like? And this is one time we want to hear you brag about how good your son was. What were you really thinking? Were you nervous? What were you thinking, come on, keep going? Or what was that thought process like for you and your family?
0: It was crazy. We here in the living room. And the funniest part is my wife, she stood down the entire time. And we were high-fiving every time he scored a basket. We were high-fiving every time something went our way. And even sitting at home, you could feel the energy from that game that was in the building and the crowd. And so we were hyped. And honestly, like it was kind of like halftime was when I kind of sat back and go, man, he's got like 24 points. This is unreal. And I thought he's going to hit the wall. He probably won't even score in the second half. And he came out and hit a three right off the bat. And we're like, oh my gosh. I think for us, I remember being towards the end of the game. I was just like, oh, I want these guys to win this road game so bad. And then when they won, I think that was really, we finally looked down at our phones, all the texts and people reaching out. Everyone was just freaking out. And that's when I think it really sunk in that he just scored 46 on a road game against a top five team in Purdue. So it was amazing. I don't think we slept for 2 days. We were just so excited.
2: Hey, I've watched it 6 times. How many times have you watched that game?
0: Oh, at least 6. I've watched the highlights about 20 and watched the full game at least 6, if not maybe closer to 10 or 11 times. It's such a fun game. Not just because of Keaton's performance, But what a win. I mean, just what an incredible game. Purdue played incredible, and it was just like a heavyweight fight. It was just punch for punch the entire way through the game. It's a fun game to watch.
15: I will tell you, this is a Brad story. When I was talking to him at a football game in August, and he says to me, he says, I said, so how are we looking? What are you thinking? Who's going to start? He goes, and we were talking about how well Keaton had played. I think I had talked to Coach Hamer, and he had told me he was playing really well. And so he said, well, I don't know who's going to start, but I know Keaton's going to be one of them. And I was like, oh, wow, that's pretty good when you talk about all those other guys. But so I think, obviously, they had confidence in him. How important was that for him to have confidence in himself?
0: Absolutely. I mean, there's no better confidence booster than when your coaches and people, or even your teammates too, believe in you and are encouraging you. Whenever he needed to be picked up or challenged, like I said, his coaches, all of them just did a fantastic job. I mean, to have a green light like he did and to have that level of confidence from his coaches just gave him a lot of freedom and tremendous amount of confidence to go do what he did.
2: Logan, Mike Hagler and I complain about officials more than anybody in the country. There's nobody who does it better than Mr. Cagley, Mr. Prince. So now that your season's over at Illinois, tell us, because I've had conversations with you, a small amount, and your wife. Did you get frustrated with how he was treated toward the end? Or did you think the officiating changed because he was good? Or what's your honest thought about that?
0: First, Ged, I'd tell you that I think my wife might be the hardest person on officials I've ever been around. She's a character. I did a lot of officiating in my years, so I do have an appreciation, understanding how hard that can be. But yeah, to directly answer your question, like, yeah, it was a head scratcher. There was a lot of games where I found myself really scratching my head and going like, why is this not a foul when he's driving in and getting a lot of contact? And then we go on the other end, there's barely any contact and it's an and one. And so it didn't feel like he was at times was officiated the same as other players, but the way we've treated all of our kids and coached them is like, you can't control that. You have to learn to move past it. And I think that's one thing I was really proud of with Keaton, no matter if games went his way or not, especially, and if the officials missed a call or not, like, you got to move on. At that point, they can't do anything about it. So as parents, we try to do the same thing, but yeah, we struggled at times for sure.
16: What teams has he worked out for so far?
0: Yeah, I'm not sure exactly which teams he's worked out for. I know it's been a handful so far. I mean, I think the nice thing for him being projected as high as he is, it's going to be a lot less teams he's going to have to necessarily go work out for. I know a lot of that too. I think those details and those schedules are still being fleshed out, and a lot of things are going to happen over the next couple of weeks as we get closer to the draft. So for us as parents, and I think for Keaton as well, we're just trying to keep an open mind and being positive, and especially knowing that there's probably going to be a lot of movements with where teams are and in their draft slot. And so, yeah, we're anxious and excited to find out more, but we've kind of intentionally not been asking too many questions, just kind of letting him enjoy that process.
15: When you made the decision, obviously, you go to the draft, I mean, we all thought it was like, once he was projected in the top five, whatever, you're like, okay, he needs to go. But was there like a moment when you were like, this was awesome, we might want to do this again? What was that process like?
0: Well, Brad, you hit the nail on it. Us as parents, we had so much fun and absolutely loved our experience as parents and fans. And I could say the same thing about Keaton. He absolutely loved, he had so much fun, enjoyed his teammates, enjoyed his coaches. And I think for him and even us, we weren't expecting this. And so like we hadn't had a lot of time to process, and our conversations, what few we had during the season was, let's not talk about it unless you have questions or you want to talk about it, Keaton. Let's cross that bridge when it comes. And so, good and bad, we didn't have to talk about it during the season, but once it was over, we felt like, oh my gosh, now the decision's here. We haven't had a chance to really think on it or talk through it. And so it was really hard for Keaton, and it was really hard for us to walk away. We thought we were signing for 4 years of watching Illinois basketball, and I think Keaton did too. And so there was a real moment. My wife and I joke that Keaton is about the most unreadable kid. Even with us, we never know what is going on in his head. And he took the appropriate time, kind of worked through it in his own head of what he wanted to do. And it was killing my wife and I. We're like, what are you going to do? We need to know. Ultimately, I think he made a great decision. I think the time was right, and that those windows and opportunities are only there. So I think he made the right decision, and mentally he got to a point where he was comfortable and making that next step. So we're really excited for him.
1: Once again, that's Logan Wagler, father of Keaton Wagler, now looking forward to his son being a lottery pick in the NBA draft here in just a few weeks. Stay with us. We will talk with Stephen Gillespie from the Sports IQ with Larry Smith show, talking about the draft, and we get his thoughts as well on Keaton Wagler. It's coming up next on the Sports Spectacular.
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0: now back with Larry Smith, Mike Cagley, and Brad Sturdy.
1: We promised earlier we'll talk a little NBA as hard to believe the draft is now just about a month away. And joining us now, he's a scout for No Ceilings. Stephen Gillespie is here on the show. Stephen, good to see you. Hopefully you're having a good start to your weekend.
2: Yeah, Larry, thanks for having me. I'm happy to be here. Always a pleasure to talk NBA draft with people. And yeah, good start to my week. I hope everything is good on your end.
1: Yeah, it sure is. Excited about watching these NBA conference finals. Of course, NHL Stanley Cup ongoing. But let's start with this NBA draft coming up as we're beginning to see some players on the fringe make their decisions if they're going to stay in the draft or return to school. But we'll get to that in a minute. But let's start first at the very top right now. You know, I've been someone that's, I'm not a big fan of having all freshmen go in the top 10 or the entire lottery, but we could have a lottery possibly that could be all freshmen or very heavily freshmen starting at the top right now.
2: Absolutely. Yeah. I mean, if you look at even at the start of this draft cycle, Larry, you know, we had Darren Peterson and AJ DiBonsa were the consensus guys. You can throw Cam Boozer in there. Some people were really high, still very much so are. Those were like the big three headliners coming into the cycle. And obviously we knew that all three of those guys were going to be freshmen, probably going to be one and done. But we had so many guards, so many even forwards kind of work their way up. You know, Caleb Wilson coming out of UNC. Some people were really big on him coming in, but you know, North Carolina hasn't really done the best over the past couple of seasons. And I don't even think the highest end optimist of Caleb Wilson could have expected, you know, the level of passing feel that he showcased this year, the touch on his mid range, the rebounding, the defense was sort of intermittent, if you will, but you know, he showcased to be one of the best freshmen in the country as well, and might even be, you know, the second or third player selected in this draft based on everything that we at No Ceilings are hearing from, you know, folks in the NBA. And then you have the home run glut of guards that are in this class too, with, you know, Darius Akov, Michael Brown, Keaton Wagler, Kingston Flemings, you know, all in the freshman ranks, just kind of work their way up, you know. And then you even have some guys kind of come out of the blue a little bit, such as Abuko Okori out of Stanford, another freshman guard that just kind of suffering from the depth of guards and, you know, one and done prospects within this class.
1: Yeah, absolutely. Does it seem like, is it DiBonsa right now the number one to Washington? Is that what you feel where we are coming out of some of these camps here in May?
2: I think so. I'd be remiss if I didn't mention that, you know, Washington is probably doing their entire due diligence and evaluating how Darren Peterson, Cam Boozer, probably even Caleb Wilson might fit onto their roster. But if you look at AJ DiBonsa, he just fits so much of like that prototypical sort of perimeter oriented wing forward sort of player that the NBA is so fond of, you know, about 6'10" right now, the young man probably not even done growing, already has a sort of frame that can absorb physicality. And he just sort of fits what Dawkins and that DC staff have done over the past couple of draft classes. You look at players such as Will Riley, you know, Bilal Coulibaly, you know, these kind of long, lanky players that they're sort of coveting over in Washington. AJ seems to check the prototypical forward boxes plus the sort of versatility that Washington has shown to value.
1: Yeah. And Will Riley had a fantastic last 6 weeks of the season. I mean, boy, what a, just a sponge he's been. The former Canadian, played at Illinois and now hitting into his second season. And he, you know, reclassified. So actually, I believe he should be, just a college freshman, right now, if I'm not mistaken. It appears that the top four are pretty much set. Do you see anybody else coming in and sneaking their way into the top, four other than, you mentioned again, DiBonsa, Peterson, Boozer, and Wilson?
2: I think it's going to be pretty much set in stone as much as it can be this early on. I mean, they're still doing workouts and intel gathering. I think the one player right now that is gaining a lot of momentum to maybe break into that tier of prospect would be Michael Brown Jr., the freshman guard out of Louisville. He kind of had a segmented season to where early on in the year he was showing, you know, playmaking flashes. He was attacking the basket, things of that nature. He ended up hurting his back, missed a little bit of time. And then when he came back, we started seeing more of that three-point marksmanship that he showed in FIBA play over the summertime. So we got to see a little bit of everything from Michael, but it wasn't really you know, consistent or streamlined all into one, you know, showcase as it was for guys like Keaton Wagler, players like that. But now he's getting in front of people. He's doing interviews. He's, you know, measuring well. He had one of the longest, if not the longest, wingspans in Chicago for that guard position. And he just plays like a star guard, you know, has that good size, good length, very creative and imaginative. He's got that bend and lean on top of the sort of handle that's probably the best within this class. And he showcased some unique and, you know, dynamic athleticism on the defensive end. I think back to this one play that he did earlier in the year where he's on defense, you know, the offense is trying to capitalize and transition. He jumps up in midair, kind of one hand grabs Spider-Man, throws in midair off of the steal in one fluid motion, steals the ball and advances it up the court to a teammate for a transition play. Just the sort of thing that you're not going to find outside of the top four other than with Mykal Brown himself.
1: Yeah. Another name that we're seeing rising really throughout, really since they won the national title, is Adaimara, the 7-3 center of Michigan, who, again, his measurables were greater than I think what scouts realized. And we've seen him go from, I think in March, he was a, you know, fringe end of the first round to possibly now, not just a lottery pick, but potentially in the top 10.
2: And what's making it interesting too, if you, I've been kind of workshopping this idea with the rest of the folks over at No Ceilings, but if you look at what the NBA playoffs are showing us right now, is that Victor Wembanyama is here to, you know, kind of collect pelts and put them on his wall. and in the Western Conference, you really have to look at your team's roster construct and what's a better way to kind of help alleviate the impact of a Victor Wembanyama than a 7'3" big man who's shown that he can contribute in a winning manner, who has a 9'9" standing reach. So
1: yeah.
2: I'm looking at Amara and the passing ability that he has. He's shown that he can defend in space better than I think that he gets credit for. If you want to squint and look, you might be able to talk yourself into some shooting touch, but collectively all the big man things that NBA bigs have to do in the league today to include playmaking, he has it. So I'm looking at teams in the Western Conference right now that are picking, you know, according to consensus, a lot of these teams such as Sacramento and Dallas, they're supposed to be, you know, drafting guards based on consensus best player available. But I'm looking at the Victor Wembanyama extravaganza right now and thinking, like, does a Western Conference team such as Dallas maybe, do they look to try to draft a Damara even if he's available to them at 9, you know?
1: Yeah, yeah. Well, because you can't teach size and you can't teach wingspan, right? And so you're right. Correct. He has all those intangibles that you can see why he's gotten some attention now suddenly. You mentioned a couple of times Keaton Wagler, the freshman guard out of Illinois, and came out of nowhere to be a consensus All-American. I can't recall, and I've been following this, you know, since the Magic Johnson days when I was a kid, right? A long, long time ago, a player like that, they came onto the scene, and in one season, I've compared his story to Steph Curry. I've said before that, you know, there was a player who was overlooked by coaches, you know, overlooked by scouts, ignored by coaches, ends up being a leading scorer for his team and takes him to, the NCAA tournament, puts up a 20-point game in a stadium intended for football and then lost to a blue blood, in the end. You could say that was Keaton Wagler. You could also say that was Steph Curry. Curry, though, it took him 2 years to get there. Wagler took him 1. I've never seen that happen by anybody. There's some question about his athleticism, but it just feels like that his feel for the game and his basketball IQ is going to keep him in the top 10, and someone's going to take him there before the 10th pick.
2: I love that kind of parallel that you just illustrated there, Larry, between him and Steph Curry. That's such a fun, you know, kind of way to look at his ascension. And you're right. You know, there was a number of grassroots scouting outlets that just did not have him in their collective top 150s. And it's interesting because he was the Gatorade Player of the Year out of the state of Kansas. And I think that you look at him, Abuka Okori, another one, Alan Graves out of Santa Clara was Louisiana Gatorade Player of the Year. There might be something to at least scouting those 50, you know, and seeing how good they might be. But back to Keaton Wagler, his ascension is so interesting, you know, coming from the state of Kansas, going on to a team that has a lot of upperclassmen, including Colin Boswell, the lead guard there. And he's no slouch of a player in of himself. Keaton steps in and showcases that he can, you know, rebound and shoot right off the rip, Boswell goes out due to injury, and now all of a sudden Wagler has to lead this team of, you know, former professional athletes in some cases with the Ivicic brothers, right? And you're looking at how he's able to organize that team, and sure, he doesn't have the sort of athleticism to that of, like, let's say a Michael Brown Jr. or Darius Acuff Jr. But what he does have is that the floor just kind of moves around him. He just plays at his own pace. He can get to the basket. He passes people open. He can operate out of the pick and roll. So there's a little bit of initiator, lead guard archetype to him. But even if he's not the lead guard, even if you are worried about the athleticism, I feel like there's a little bit more safety aspect with him too, to where he's going to at least be a good complementary piece at the absolute bare minimum. So he does provide a safe floor as a floor spacer and maybe even a second side creator, even if things don't go as pie in the sky as what some people have for him.
1: It's an intriguing story to watch, and it's a fun story to keep track of. No question about that. I want to ask you about kind of on the other end of the spectrum. Is there a player who has used these last few weeks to play himself into the draft, maybe was planning to test the waters, go back to college, but now it appears is going to stay in the draft and looks to maybe give me a second round pick?
2: Ooh, that's such a good one. One that's getting a lot of buzz is Matt Abel, the guard out of NC State. And this is such an interesting one too, because that team did have names, but did not perform up to the standard that a lot of people were anticipating. But Abel is showing that he's not like he doesn't have like the prototypical size of that of an off guard, but he is a

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1: Batting eighth, the third baseman Alex Eldridge and the second baseman Adam Anderson will hit ninth. That's Stefano, Runkle, and Ferris. Sean Plussa, Gade, and Slusser. Bruce, Eldridge, and Anderson. For Rochester, Matt Carlson is in his 21st season, 449 wins, 255 losses. His teams have won five regionals. The last regional they won came in 2023. For the Pleasant Plains Cardinals, home team on the scoreboard, 24-12. Landon Meisenbacher, the shortstop, leads off, and he is a heck of a player as for a sophomore for any class. Fisk Brady, the third baseman, will bat second. Designated hitter Andrew Potoff will bat third. He'll hit for the first baseman, Creston Schultz. The cleanup hitter is the left fielder, Owen Johnson. Batting fifth, the pitcher, Drew Green. Batting sixth and playing second base is freshman Max Johnson. Batting seventh, the right fielder, Ian Beal. And I would expect that Beal will split some time in right field with Grayson Dodd. That's what they've kind of been doing lately. Batting eighth, the catcher, Jackson Boone. And batting ninth will be the center fielder, Dalton Glisson. Meisenbacher, Brady, and Potoff. Owen Johnson, Green, and Max Johnson. Beal, Boone, and Glisson for Pleasant Plains. Dave Greer is in his 36th season, 865 wins, 346 losses. And if you're not good at math, the two coaches have combined for 1,314 wins.
2: That would be a lot. No doubt about it.
1: That would be a great... Greer's won 19 regionals and 11 sectionals. He's got two first, two seconds, a third, and a fourth since he started in 1990.
2: Well, good scheduling, too. He has both a regional and sectional this year on his home diamond. So if they win today, they play here again next week. And if the Rockets win today, they'll play here next week. And Plains folk will be the genial hosts. Hey, you know who's else in the starting lineup for Plains today? Cooper Lineberger is with us up in the press box again today. He's in full uniform, freshman Cooper Lineberger. So we should give him a little credit, too.
1: We got to give him credit, and it could because they didn't give him donuts for credit. So
2: well, we didn't get a donut today. No. That's true. No. The good news is, though, Cooper's the music man, and he'll keep the tunes rolling throughout the game. Okay, let's check the watch. It's 9:48, so we're minutes away from first pitch and a three-minute timeout. We'll be back to Pleasant Plains baseball straight ahead.
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2: Back at Pleasant Plains with Jim Rupert, Tim Schweitzer getting set for 2A Baseball Regional Championship action here at Reiser Field, Rochester versus Pleasant Plains. Plains defeated Auburn in the regional semis here on Wednesday, and then the second game of the regional semi doubleheader turned into a doubleheader in and of itself. In 14 innings, the Rockets defeated Bo Gum's New Berlin Pretzels 3-2.
3: And they set there was a state record for strikeouts.
2: 47 strikeouts total in the game. Now it was a 14-inning game, but that's the new state record. And Plains had to burn a lot of pitching. I'm sorry. Rochester had to burn a lot of pitching. The Plessa brothers, Sean Plessa, who's in the lineup today at first base, and his younger brother, sophomore Aiden Plessa, were terrific on the mound. And I want to get the numbers right. Sean Plessa threw 89 pitches.
3: Yes, he did.
2: Aiden Plessa threw 64, so neither is eligible to pitch today, because if you're in that range, Aiden Plessa would need 3 days of rest from Wednesday. It doesn't happen. Sean Plessa would need 4 days of rest. He doesn't have that, so they can't pitch today. But A.J. Runkle also pitched in the game, threw 34 pitches. All he needed was 1 day rest, so he will start today. But that was a remarkable game. And we were all kind of happy at the end one. Sean Plessa did a deep drive to left center field and got the winning run home for the Rockets in the bottom of the 14th. You know how hard it is to sit on those metal bleachers for 14 innings? I do. It ain't easy.
3: And you know,
2: not enough padding.
3: The good thing is they didn't put a stupid runner on second base in the eighth inning. They played baseball.
2: They played baseball. 47 strikeouts.
3: And if I do the math, that's 104 outs in the game, right?
2: Yeah.
3: And
2: 449 pitches.
3: 47 of those 104 outs came on strikeouts.
2: That's correct. Umpires for today's game, behind the plate, Doug Cronus, two good area umpires, Doug from Chatham, and Matt Olson will be the field umpire. Matt worked behind the plate in the 14-inning game. Saw him walk off the field afterward. He'd had a long night as well. But
3: no,
2: he'll be in the field.
3: No overtime pay in that check, in the checks for the umpires.
2: Nah, not happening. Okay, we'll take a three-minute timeout. Baseball next. It's Rochester versus Pleasant Plains, live from Plains. Beautiful morning for baseball. Stick with us.
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9: Here's your Storm Team 20 forecast. Cloudy skies with a few peaks of sun today, with daytime highs approaching 85. Winds out of the east, 8 to 15 miles per hour. Partly cloudy skies tonight, lows dip down to about 61. Cloudy skies with a few peaks of sun tomorrow, daytime highs approaching 81. I'm meteorologist Jennifer Wojcicki on Sports Radio 92.3 FM and 1450 AM. Currently, it's 72 degrees.
2: Well, that's the temp in Springfield. Thank you, Jennifer. 74 here in Pleasant Plains. It is cloudy, but you know what? It's a beautiful morning for baseball. Kids love playing in the daytime. Although it was kind of fun to sit in the inky dark of night under the lights here at Plains the other night for that 14-inning game.
10: Would you please rise, gentlemen?
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0: college play ball on this Saturday morning at Pleasant Plains. The Cardinals will be the home team. That's based on seed. Once you get through the regionals, though, everything's based on non-mound ball, coin toss.
1: Coin toss. Worse than mound ball.
0: That's right.
1: Did you notice Pleasant Plains lined up uniform numbers down the baseline?
0: Done, yeah.
1: Really? Classy.
0: Well done.
1: Classy.
0: They're wearing the gray unis today, the Cardinals. Red numbers and letters. White hats. Rockets are going to wear their navy tops, white pants, navy hats, orange numbers and letters. Same uni they wore here on Wednesday in winning that 14-inning classic against the Pretzels.
1: Here's the way the Plains Cardinals line up on defense. Owen Johnson is the left fielder. Dalton Glisson plays center, and Ian Beal is the right fielder. At third base, it's Frisk Brady. The shortstop is Landon Meisenbacher. Second baseman, Max Johnson. And at first base, it's Creston Schultz. The pitcher is Drew Green. Drew Green has a 6-2 record, 1.71 earned run average in 15 games. He's made 9 starts. 41 innings pitched, 28 hits allowed, 22 walks, and 50 strikeouts. Drew Green on the mound, and the catcher is Jackson Boone.
0: Already mentioned that Cooper Lineberger's the music man today. Griffin Rhodes is back with us in the press box to run the scoreboard. That's that beep, beep, beep, beep you'll hear all the time. And Joe Miles handling PA duties and official scoring today. Okay, you got a left-hander on the mound and a right-hand batter to start and the first pitch of the game. Comes in low for ball one from Drew Green, senior, who likes to work quickly. And brings pitch number two, and it's a three-quarter swing and a miss by Frank Stefano III. Do you know Frank was the third? Well, sure, because his granddad and his dad are one and two. Here's a bouncing ball, base hit to right center for Frank Stefano III. He'll be at first, and a good start for the Rockets here in the top of the first.
1: Stefano came in at 291, homer and 15 runs batted in. He's 12 of 14. Stealing bases. A.J. Runkle bats second, 253 for Runkle. 3 homers and 18 runs batted in.
0: A.J. has power. Crowds the plate on the right side, and the lefty Green delivers, and a swing and a miss by A.J. Runkle. Graduated from Rochester High School a couple of weeks ago. Big man. For over to first, close but safe on the dive back to the bag was Stefano.
1: Green's not going to light up the radar gun, but he's going to be around the plate, and
0: yeah,
1: he's going to battle you, that's for sure.
0: And the next pitch, nope. Next throw over to first is late, as signaled by field umpire Matt Olson. Doug Cronus behind the plate.
1: He stepped towards home before he threw to first. That was a balk all the way.
0: And the pitch is swung on and missed. Well, the goal is to call him when you see him, but if you don't see him, you can't call him.
1: It's one rule that the balk rule need to be eliminated because nobody knows what it is.
0: That's right.
1: Nobody knows what the balk rule is.
0: Next pitch to Runkle. Way high and outside. Boone throws behind the runner, and the catcher's throw is just late. Ball one, two-strike count on A.J. Runkle, the bat here in the two spot of the order for the Rockets. Drew Green ready, pitches high and away. 2-2. Derek Parrish is here. He'll have the video highlights of this game later at channel1450.com.
1: Stefano trying to get a read on the left-hander. Kind of
0: three
1: quick
0: balls
1: pitch that
0: and
1: time.
0: Two strikes after a pitch way wide to the right-hand hitting Runkle. Drew Green looking to get back in command of his pitches after he had gotten ahead 0-2. Runner not going. The pitch is swung on and missed by Runkle. Green went with the high fastball, and Runkle swung through it for the first out.
1: Definitely stayed away from Runkle that time, and Runkle chased a little bit high and away.
0: Sam Ferris might have had the best season of all the Rockets, and he'd like it to continue past today's game. Sam Ferris, senior catcher, batting in the three spot. What are his numbers?
1: 387 with 5 homers and 21 runs batted in.
0: That's a good season.
1: That's a good season.
0: First pitch to him is high and away, and again a throw behind the runner at first, as Frank Stefano is getting a workout after his leadoff single. He is on board with one out, and Ferris, the three-spot hitter, waits. Green's pitch tried a breaking ball, left it high and away to the right-hand hitting Ferris, and it's 1-1. Just getting started on this Saturday morning in Pleasant Plains. Green's pitch, swing and a miss. That was letter high, and Runkle swung through it. One and two. Ferris at the plate. Takes high, 2-2. Stefano keeps looking itchy like he wants to run. He hasn't taken off and stopped yet, but he's getting a good lead, and Green's thrown over there half a dozen times. The pitch. Swing and a miss. Ferris fans on another good fastball from Drew Green, who doesn't throw all that hard, but he's placing it well the last two hitters.
1: Strikeout number 52.
0: Here is Sean Plessa, who hit the game-winning single, long single to left center field here in the Wednesday 14-inning win over New Berlin.
1: 262 hitter, two homers, and that RBI to win the game was his 13th.
0: Senior Sean Plessa, who pitched really well against the Pretzels here the other night.
1: Good spot to run.
0: And Stefano not going as Green tried a breaking ball and left it way outside.
1: Would have been a pretty good pitch to run on because that was way wide. Almost a pitch out.
0: Ball one to Sean Plessa, right-hand batter. Green's pitch. Swung on and fouled off right side. As we did here when we were here a week ago Friday, we asked, where did you park? Is that anywhere near where that foul ball might have gotten your vehicle?
1: If it got mine, it would have gotten yours because I parked right next to you. And I, as
0: 100
1: I said,
0: yards away.
1: Mickey Mantle's 600-foot home run wouldn't get us.
0: Here's a high pop-up, short center field. Glisten, the center fielder. Didn't have to move much. Caught it in straightaway center, and the Rockets strand the leadoff base hit by Stefano. We'll head to the bottom of the first in the 2A regional championship game at Pleasant Plains. Cardinals coming up 0-0 with Rochester.
2: Lauterbach Man here, proudly standing above my busy seven bays on Wabash. The view from here is amazing. I've been looking at our wonderful city for decades upon decades. Many things have changed, but other things have not. We love Abe. We aren't shy about covering things in cheese, then adding toast, then cheese, then fries, then cheese, then, well, you know what I'm talking about. And the thing I'm most proud of, the thousands and thousands of cars that are driving safely, thanks to our talented Lauterbach technicians. Cars going from the airport to the universities, from North Dirksen to South Veterans, crisscrossing from farmland to downtown, waving at tourists and trusted politicians. Politician, Abe. And if Abe were here today, he'd say, who's the tall guy? And I'd say, I'm Lauterbach Man, and I'm at your service. And if an imaginary Abe Lincoln driving a car can trust us, you can too. Lauterbach Tire on Wabash. Drive safely now.
0: How has A.J. Runkle been as a pitcher this season, the big senior for Rochester Rockets, as he gets set to deal with the Pleasant Plains Cardinals, bottom first, 0-0.
1: 7-3 with a 4.63 ERA. This is his 13th game, his 11th start. He's walked 14, struck out 42 in 48 innings, and allowed 62 hits. So kind of a high hit total for 48 in the third innings for the UIS-bound A.J. Runkle.
0: He'll deal first with Landon Meisenbacher, the slick fielding plain shortstop. Sophomore takes ball one from the right side. Meisenbacher, how's he doing with
1: that? He's at 4-11 with 16 runs batted in.
0: Pretty good from the top spot in the order. Runkle's next. Taken high, 2-0.
1: He's a player. There's no question. You could see that last year when he was a freshman.
0: Could see that when he was in elementary.
1: Yeah.
0: 2-0 pitch, and Runkle throws one over the middle, and Meisenbacher fouls it straight back for strike one. Yeah, we had a little windshield incident here with a foul ball a week ago yesterday, so parked a long way away today from the ballpark. Swing and a miss by Meisenbacher on a good heater from Runkle. It's 2-2. You should see, oh, maybe you did see my new windshield, though. Didn't it look nice?
1: Oh, boy. Really nice. Yeah. Best windshield I've seen.
0: 2-2. That's high, and a full count to Meisenbacher leading off in the Plains first.
1: Didn't take you long to get that fixed, though, did it?
0: No.
1: Good insurance company.
0: No. Day after Memorial Day. Next pitch is lined to right, a base hit. They play him shallow in right, but Meisenbacher hustled down the line and no chance for a back cut throw by the right fielder Stefano. And Plains has a leadoff batter up. On base with a leadoff single, Stefano had led off the game for the Rockets with a base hit. We're stranded. And up comes Fisk Brady.
1: 309 with no homers and 14 runs batted in, and keep an eye on Meisenbacher at first, 24 of 29 stealing.
0: Good ratio. Ferris, a good arm behind the plate. First pitch, Brady bunts, fielded by Runkle. He'll throw the first, and the sacrifice is good as Meisenbacher is safe at second base. So Fisk Brady with the sacrifice. Play went 1-3.
1: Sean Plessa needs to be careful there, the way he stepped in front of that base. That's, you can get run over that way, although he is about 6'5".
0: Andrew Potthoff, left-hand batter, up with a runner in scoring position, and he fouls off the first pitch from the righty Runkle.
1: Potthoff is 374 with 28 runs batted in, leads the squad with those 28 runs batted in.
0: Sophomore DH, straightaway stance, left-hand batter. Meisenbacher, the lead at second base with the shortstop Warren creeping behind him, and Potthoff fouls another off left side, 0-2.
1: So we've got a leadoff man who's a sophomore. We had a number two hitter who's a sophomore. We've got a number three hitter who leads him in RBIs who's a sophomore. Think they might be good down the road?
0: Maybe. Runkle's next pitch on 0-2 is swung on and hit to right. Deep down the line. Is it fair? It's fair. It's going to get all the way to the fence. Meisenbacher will score the first run on a double by Potthoff. 1-0 Plains. Potthoff fouled off two from the left-hand batter's box, both to the left side. He turned on that one and hit it to right. Good work at the plate for the sophomore Potthoff in an RBI, raising his team leading total.
1: That's his 18th double this year. That's a great total. Man.
0: Potthoff is second for the cleanup hitter. Owen Johnson, who swings and misses. Senior Owen Johnson's batting average has been on the rise all season.
1: Yeah, he's at 245. He had a ways to go with 19 runs batted in.
0: Gosh, about 6 weeks ago, he was hitting about 150. Right-hand batter, Runkle's pitch. Swing of the tapper, it's foul. Owen Johnson in the hole, 0-2. Sun trying to peek out. Didn't mind the cloudy skies, keeping it cool on this Saturday morning, mid-70s. Wind blowing in here at Plains. Runkle deals with Owen Johnson, 0-2. And that's just low, ball one. Doug Cronus calling balls and strikes. Andrew Potthoff on the bag at second has a lead. Gibson Warren standing right behind him at shortstop. Next pitch. Outside, 2-2. To the right-hand batting, Owen Johnson. Playing left field today for the Cardinals. Two balls, two strikes. One out, runner at second, a run in. Swing and a miss, Owen Johnson. First strikeout of the day for A.J. Runkle. Two down. And if Plains wants another run, the pitcher Drew Green will have to keep the inning going.
1: Green needs to keep pace with Potthoff in the RBI department. Green's at 330 with 27 runs batted in.
0: Left-hand batter, Runkle's pitch is swung on and fouled at the plate. Potthoff with the RBI is at second base. Green in the fifth spot in the order. Max Johnson on deck. Runkle's pitch. Swung on and fouled. End of the right side. 0-2 on Drew Green. He's been a four-year varsity player for Dave Greer. Senior Drew Green doing the starting pitching today and batting fifth. Left-hand batter waits in the hole, 0-2. Runkle pitches. Swung on and bouncing ball toward first. Plessa fields the second hop, and the first baseman taps the bag for out number three. Three unassisted. Plains gets two hits and a run in the first. 1-0 Cardinals over the Rockets after one.

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4: Also to the center fielder, Reese Gade.
5: Got a couple of video people out beyond the fence in kind of the sight lines of, these are not our video people, by the way, in the sight lines of the batters as Rochester comes to the plate in the top of the second. Reese Gade leading off, swings and misses the first pitch from Drew
6: No, he
5: Green.
6: Didn't. They called, said no swing.
5: Oh, no swing. Okay, ball one. Now ball two comes in low.
6: Looked like a swing to me.
5: I wonder if those people, apparently with video on the outfield, are distracting the batters at all. Well, it didn't distract Reese Gade. He hits a sharp grounder into left field past the shortstop for a leadoff single for the Rockets.
6: It's just the guy with a camera. It's not a video.
5: Okay. Well, it might be a video camera. There's also a UTV out beyond the left field fence. That wouldn't distract the hitter, but good, comfortable spot to watch the game. Throw over to first from Green, chasing Reese Gade back. Gade has good wheels.
6: 11 out of 12 on stolen bases.
5: Swing and a miss on a high fastball. The batter, Brenton Slusser, a Rochester freshman, DH today.
6: Best average on the team, 435 with a homer and 16 runs batted in. Slusser's been really good since they stuck him in the starting lineup.
5: Runner going, and the pitch is a strike, and the throw is light. It gets into center field, but the center fielder Glisson backing up the play will keep Reese Gade at second base after his stolen base. He had a big jump.
6: 0-2 on the hitter.
5: Slusser steps back in. Lead off single for the Rockets, and now here's a little tapper on the infield. It'll stay fair. Boone, the catcher, throws out the batter, and now they may backpick at third, and Gade got a little adventuresome. Got about 10 or 12 feet on the line off the bag, and they threw behind him, but just late. But Gade ran to third on that little tapper on which Slusser was retired.
6: Like a sacrifice bunt.
5: No sacrifice, but it has the same effect.
6: Yeah. I thought it hit the batter, actually.
5: And a swing and a miss to the seven-spot hitter, Alex Eldridge. He crippled here the other night against New Berlin. Right-hand batter, Green's pitch. Swung on and fouled. Down the right field line, did it stay in play? It did not. Two strikes on the batter. Junior Alex Eldridge, the Rockets' third baseman, with a runner at third. Infield in. 1-0 Plains, Rockets threatening. Eldridge hits one, a little bloop into center field, and that'll tie the game. RBI single for Eldridge on an 0-2 pitch. Gade comes home, and the Rockets have tied the game at one. I don't know if the infield had been back, whether Meisenbacher had a play on that ball, but it was well positioned on a little bloop into center field and an RBI for Eldridge. Was aboard at first, having driven in the run. Here's a high pop foul out of play. Strike one on the eight-spot hitter, Adam Anderson, the Rockets' second baseman. He's a sophomore. Green's pitch. They show bunt. They throw behind the runner at first. And back in safely is Eldridge. Signaled safe by field umpire Matt Olson. Right-hand batting, Anderson waiting. And the lefty, Green pitches, and a swing and a miss. 1-2. Game is even at one. Rockets batting top of the second inning. Green's next, runner going. The pitch is high, and it goes off the glove of the catcher Boone. A stolen base for Alex Eldridge. And Boone jumped out that ball off the backstop. Eldridge actually thought he might be doubled up. He didn't know what happened. But he's safe at second. A chance to get the Rockets in front if they can drive him in. Pitch is high and away. Count has gone full to Adam Anderson at 3-2. One out. Top of the second. Lead run at second base. The pitch. About a three-quarter swing and no dice for the batter Anderson. He's out on strikes. Third strikeout for Drew Green. And it'll be up to nine-spot hitter Gibson Warren to keep the inning going for the Rockets in a 1-1 game.
4: Now batting for the Rockets, number six, shortstop Gibson Warren.
5: Catcher Jackson Boone went out to talk to senior pitcher Drew Green. Make sure they're clear on what they're planning to do with the left-hand batter.
6: 167, 167 hitter.
5: He's played good shortstop this game.
6: Yeah, he has.
5: And pitch rides in on him and hits him. If it didn't hit him flush, it got him in the jersey. So the first pitch to Gibson Warren is a hit by pitch. And that'll bring up Frank Stefano at the top of the order with two on and two out. And it'll prompt a mound meeting. Dave Greer out to visit with everybody from the infield. Catcher Boone and pitcher Green. Dave Greer is not the type to have a conversation with kids when he has a big meeting on the mound. It's more a one-sided pep talk.
6: Yeah, he's not asking him how he feels. No. He's telling him how he feels.
5: You know, Drew Green over the years, we've seen it. He gets a little excited, gets a little agitated. Lets it show from time to time, and maybe just go down, calm him down a little bit.
6: And the coach knows a four-year player, and the four-year player knows the coach.
5: Yeah,
6: so
5: it's not the first time Dave Greer has calmed down Drew Green.
6: No,
5: two on, two out for the Rockets in a 1-1 game in the second inning. Lefty Green pitches, and Stefano takes high, ball one. How many runs has Frank driven in?
6: Who?
5: Stefano?
6: 15.
5: 15.
6: Yes.
5: Swinging a foul back. Strike one, ball one on Frank Stefano with two out. He singled to start the game and was left stranded. Green's next. Fouled back. Right off the end of the bat, back to the backstop. One ball, two strikes on junior Frank Stefano III. Green checks on the runners. They're going. The pitch is down and in. Throw to third is high and into left field, and the Rockets will grab the lead. Stolen base and an E2, and it's 2-1 Rochester. Alex Eldridge trotting home after the bad throw from catcher Jackson Boone.
6: And they called somebody out.
5: They did? What did I miss?
6: Strike three.
5: Strike three? Okay. Wipe that runoff. I didn't see the umpire call.
6: I didn't either.
5: Very late call. So, no stolen base, no run, an out on the strikeout, and Drew Green has nothing to worry about. Kind of. Okay. It's still 1-1. Delete the last 45 seconds of the broadcast and we'll all be fine. It's the strikeout to end the top of the second. Rochester scores a run, ties the game 1-1, middle 2. We're right back.
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5: To recap the top of the second, the Rochester Rockets scored one. They had two on. They were running. But it was a strike-free call, which we didn't see the umpire indicate. So no error, no second run, and it's a 1-1 game as we start the bottom of the second inning. Max Johnson up, six-spot hitter for Plains against A.J. Runkle. And the count is 0-1. Outside, 1-1 on Max Johnson.
6: Okay.
5: Freshman second baseman today swings and hits an inside pitch over toward the Plains dugout on the third base side. Kid came in relief against Auburn on the mound, pitched four strong innings here in the game, semifinal game here on Wednesday. Max Johnson has been good on the mound lately, playing second base today.
6: Been good with the bat, 422 with no homers and 15 runs batted in.
5: 2-2 pitch is lined up the middle, a base hit for Max Johnson to lead off the Plains' second inning in this 1-1 game.
6: He takes a manly cut.
5: Yes.
6: Boy, that's a lot of lower half, strong lower half.
5: He and his brother, Owen Johnson, been full varsity players all season. Runkle will now deal with Ian Beal, a freshman. Big kid takes an outside corner strike from A.J. Runkle. Beal bats from the right side. Played some third base earlier in the season. He's been right fielder for a lot of the second half. And swings and hits the ball in the air into short center field. Center fielder Gade trots in and makes the catch. Beal is out number one.
6: Beal has the only home run the Cardinals have hit this year.
5: Ian Beal. He's a big boy. Ninth grader. Really just finished his ninth grade season.
6: Football player.
5: Yes.
6: Looks like one.
5: He does look like a football player. Here's Jackson Boone. Eight-spot hitter. Sophomore catcher. In at third, they think he's going to bunt, and he took a letter high strike. Really in close was Alex Eldridge, the third baseman for the Rockets.
6: Max Johnson's 8 out of 9 stealing, so I bet you they got some kind of game going on here.
5: Not going, and the batter is hit. Boone showed bunt, and then he had to turn around, and that ball hit him in the back as it rode in on him from Runkle, and our second hit batsman of the day so far.
6: Normally you run for the catcher, but this is a catcher that's stolen 16 bases in 17 tries, so he can run.
5: 9-spot hitter. Dalton Glisson, sophomore center fielder, left-hand batter up with two on.
4: Now batting for the Cardinals, number 9.
5: One out.
4: Dalton Glisson.
5: Second inning, bottom half, tied 1-1. The pitch is a bunt. Right out in front of the plate, fielded by Runkle, throws out Glisson, and the sacrifice sends the runners up to second and third, now with two down. Play went 1-3. Max Johnson to third, and Jackson Boone to second,
4: back
5: both
4: to the
5: with good speed.
4: The Cardinals, number one, shortstop, Landon Meisenbacher.
5: And a big spot for Landon Meisenbacher, who singled to lead off the Plains' first inning. Looks like we'll have a visit to the mound by Matt Carlson, the head coach of the Rockets, before the first pitch to Meisenbacher. Today's game and all of our high school coverage throughout the season is brought to you by State Representative Mike Coffey. Cubs-Cardinals tonight, game two of the series, 5:40 pregame on Sports Radio 92.3 and 1450. After St. Louis held on to win last night, a one-run victory for the Cardinals to open. Three straight night games for the weekend series at Busch Stadium. Sox won a thriller, two-run 10th inning home run by Miguel Vargas. Come from behind win for the White Sox. They're going to intentionally walk Meisenbacher and load the bases. and deal with Fisk Brady. He had a sacrifice bunt in his first at bat. An intentional walk is the first walk given by Runkle. Bases loaded, two out. Brady, a left-hand batter, takes a strike. Tall sophomore. Playing first base today with Drew Green pitching. And the pitch. Swung on and grounded to third. Bobbled by the third baseman, Eldridge. No play. Error on the third baseman, and the Cardinals lead 2-1 as Max Johnson trots home with the lead run, and Brady is aboard. Ball didn't take too much of a tricky hop. Might have had a little overspin, and Eldridge didn't field it cleanly. Swing and a miss by Andrew Potthoff. 2-1 Plains over Rochester. Bottom of the second. Bases loaded. Two out.
6: Yeah, Eldridge did everything right. Moved to his left and just kind of a little hop up on him. Wasn't able to make the play.
5: Pitch is over but low to even the count at 1-1 on the left-hand batting Potthoff, who doubled in Plains' earlier run in the first inning. Bases loaded. The pitch swung on and popped up into left field. Finn Bruce over toward the foul line. Left fielder for the Rockets makes the catch. Plains strands the bases loaded, but they get the lead back. 2-1 Pleasant Plains over Rochester after two.
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5: A.J. Runkle will lead off for Rochester as they bat in the third, trailing the run to the Pleasant Plains Cardinals, 2-1.
6: Takes a ball outside from it. Drew Green, 1-0.
5: Drew Green, left-hander, pitches, and Runkle takes low.
6: Bounced in the turf. Boone blocked it, 2-0. Low.
5: Here's a high fly ball into left center. Left fielder, Owen Johnson, makes the catch. So one up, one down in the Rochester third. 2-1 Plains leading the Rockets. Scoreboard update from Becky Hendricks at the Real Estate Group at the regional final in 3A at Chatham. Mount Zion batting in the top of the fourth. Glenwood leads 1-0. Top four at Chatham.
6: That radio causes you a bunch of problems, does it?
5: Well, it's attached to my head, and sometimes my head knocks it off. Pitch is tight, but a called strike to Sam Ferris. Some of the Plains fans thought it was a ball.
6: Rochester fans, pardon me.
5: Here's a called strike to Ferris. And it's 1-2.
6: Plains fans thought that was a wonderful call.
5: Yeah.
6: They commended the plate umpire for that one.
5: Lefty Green pitches, and Ferris takes high and away. 2-2. Sam Ferris having a wonderful season. Struck out his first time today. Next pitch. Swung on and hit in the air. To the right side.
6: Still
5: in the short right field. And an easy catch by Ian Beal. Two up, two down for the Rockets. They're in the third.
6: Green did a good job working on Ferris there, in and out, and came back inside to him and fisted it out to right field.
5: Sean Plessa up. He popped to center his first time, senior right-hand batter. and the lefty Green deals. Outside, ball one. Next pitch from Green. Swing and a little chopper toward first. Stays fair and is fielded cleanly by
6: Preston Schultz. Made the play there.
5: First baseman makes the play.
6: Had to come and get that before it hit the base. It hits the base and he got trouble.
5: Plessa out, three unassisted. And we go to the bottom of the third. Pleasant Plains leading Rochester 2-1. Back in a minute.
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5: Plains to the plate, bottom of the third, and a swing and a line drive, base hit into center field for Owen Johnson. The four-spot hitter starts it off. And it's the third straight inning that Plains has had a leadoff single. How about Owen Johnson? Much of a threat to run, you think?
6: 9 out of 10.
5: That's good.
6: Pretty good athlete. Leading scorer on the basketball team.
5: Pitcher Drew Green will bat against A.J. Runkle. And he shows bunt and bunts it foul, strike one. Skies have brightened a bit after the cloudy start. Game is about 35, 36 minutes old, and it's a 2-1 Plains lead, bottom of the third. Throw over to first. Owen Johnson not far off the bag. Came back in standing up on that throw to Rochester first baseman Sean Plessa from senior pitcher A.J. Runkle. Here's a bunt by Green. It goes foul up the third base side, and the count on Green is 0-2.
6: Good. Now he gets the swing, which is what I thought he should have done in the first place.
5: Glenwood 1, Mount Zion nothing. That game moves to the bottom of the fourth at Chatham. Colton Knadler with the Glenwood RBI.
6: My correspondent's not coming through for me with scores.
5: He's a laggard.
6: Yeah.
5: Swing and a miss. Drew Green out on three pitches after two bunt tries and a swinging strike three. Brand knows his way to Bob Erickson Field, doesn't he?
6: Yeah, and I'm sure he's standing with all the assistant coaches on the sidelines, and they're evaluating everything. And
5: well, Michael's there. He's keeping us posted.
6: Yeah.
5: Michael Hardwick with the coverage at Glenwood this morning on that 3A regional final. Foul ball off the bat of Max Johnson for strike one.
6: They're not starting until 11 at Lincoln, right?
5: That's correct.
6: Yeah, so we wouldn't have any updates from there yet.
5: Cyclones and the Senators at 11 a.m. in Lincoln. 3A regional championship. And a swing and a tap foul. Took a bite out of catcher Sam Ferris. And the plate umpire Doug Cronus will give him a minute to regain his senses. Sure where that hit, Ferris, lower leg, left side?
6: Yeah, just inside the shin guard on the left leg.
5: He's pointing down to his ankle and shoe area on the left side. Catchers need to be tough, don't they?
6: They are. And this is a guy that's been catches every day.
5: Yeah, in the game here on Wednesday, the 14-inning win over New Berlin, Ferris caught every pitch. Well, not every pitch. Some of them were hit, but he was behind the plate for all 14.
6: A couple hundred.
5: Yeah. Okay, looks like he's going to stay in. And Max Johnson will wait while A.J. Runkle gets a chance to throw a pitch or two.
6: 1-0 Titans, bottom of the fourth. My correspondent just came through.
5: Okay.
6: Must have heard us.
5: At least you got there. That's good. Two to one Plains, runner at first. One out. Third inning. Pitch just missed outside. And the Rocket fans are heard from. 1-2 on Max Johnson. Here's the pitch. Swung on and lined. Oh, a backhand effort by Warren. The ball skips by him and Plains has the Johnson brothers on the bases. I thought Warren was going to handle that without a problem, but it skipped right off his glove as he tried to backhand it.
6: He was moving over to cover second base, so he had to stop in his tracks and backtrack a little bit. But I thought it was a clean play. I thought it was E6.
5: It is E6. Owen Johnson to second, Max Johnson at first. Here's Ian Beal. First pitch to Beal is a strike inside corner. Right-hand batter against the right-hand pitcher. And Runkle's next delivery is outside, ball one. 2-1 Plains, bottom of the third. One out, two on. Next pitch, outside.
6: Strike, outside corner.
5: He called that a strike?
6: He did.
5: Sorry about that. We shouldn't umpire from the press box. Bouncing ball up the middle off the bat of Beal. They'll get a force at second, throw to first, double play, inning over. So Runkle gets out of trouble.
6: Gibson Warren made up for that one.
5: Yes, indeed. Shortstop made a good play that time. And the double play ends the third inning. Plains 2, Rochester 1 after 3.
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5: With Jim Rupert, Tim Schweitzer, back at Rochester Field at Pleasant Plains. As 2A Regional Baseball Championship game moves to the fourth inning. 2-1, Cardinals leading Rochester. And a swing on the first pitch of the fourth inning by Reese Gade.
6: He lost it off the bat. Beal found it.
5: Caught by Ian Beal in short right field. You don't think Gage saw where that ball was going?
6: He didn't, no. He stood in the batter's box for a long time.
5: Thought it was foul, but it was not.
4: Now batting number 8.
5: So, one pitch, one out, fourth inning. Drew Green, left-hander on the mound, will pitch now to the youngster, Brenton Susser. And he throws ball one.
6: Pitch number 50 for Green coming up.
5: Here it is to the right-hand batter, and Susser hits it in the air. Right fielder Beal moves about two steps and makes the catch. So both hitters for Rochester going the other way and popping it to the right fielder, Beal. Two quick outs.
4: Number 7, Alex.
5: 2-1 Plains leading. Winner plays on this diamond in the sectional next Wednesday. Swing and a miss. Alex Eldridge singled in the Rockets' run in the second inning. Junior third baseman batting here with two out, fouls off the next. 0-2. Green likes to work quickly on the mound and sends it home. Outside, ball one. 1-0 Glenwood over Mount Zion after four. Mount Zion batting in the fifth at Chatham at this hour. Here's a pop-up, back and out of play. Count still 1-2. Our scoreboard updates are brought to you by Becky Hendricks of the Real Estate Group. Green's pitch is swung on and hit in the air to left field. Owen Johnson, left fielder, over to left center, makes the catch with his glasses on. And the Rockets go in order in the top of the fourth. Plains coming up with a 2-1 lead over Rochester, middle of the fourth.
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1: Uncle. And right-hander ready to throw. Pitch number two of the fourth inning. It's low. To the right-hand batting Boone. He was hit by a pitch. Left-stranded his first time up. And he takes low, 2-1.
2: Good take there.
1: Right on right. Runkle ready to deal. Swung on and bounced up the middle. Good one-hop stop by the shortstop, Warren. He throws him out.
2: Move to his left, Sunday hop, easy throw to first, one away.
1: Nine spot hitter Dalton Glisson up.
3: Center fielder Dalton Glisson
1: laid down a sacrifice bunt his first time up that ultimately helped Plains get a 2-1 lead in this game. That was back in inning number two. Foul ball off the bat of Glisson, strike one. Runkle ready to throw again. From the stretch, swinging a bouncing ball, right side, fielded by the first baseman, Plessa, who shovels it over to Runkle covering for the out.
2: PFP, pitcher's fielding practice. Three
1: it
2: to
1: worked.
2: One.
1: And to the top of the order in Landon Meisenbacher, two out, nobody on. Plains up by one here in the bottom of the fourth in a 2-1 lead versus Rochester. Runkle's pitch to Meisenbacher. He showed bunt, took it high. Porta and Williamsville playing a 2A regional championship at the Bullets home diamond. Jerry Tim Field in a few minutes. He
2: nice breaking ball there.
1: At it, but held up. It was a called strike to the right hand batting Meisenbacher, 1-1. And now Runkle misses with that one, 2-1. I should say Porta AC Greenview versus Williamsville at 11.
2: Williamsville Sherman.
1: In the 2A.
2: We're going to be.
1: I don't believe we need to do that. Everybody knows.
2: Oh,
1: it's Williamsville.
2: We had a
1: high
2: guy
1: school.
2: That used to call us at the newspaper.
1: Used
2: you
1: to.
2: Know the guy.
1: Used to.
2: Used to call us and complain.
1: You're not there to answer the phone anymore.
2: No.
1: 2-2 pitch. Outside full count. When they slap Williamsville Sherman on the building, I'll go with it. Of course, they don't slap Porta AC on either building, and they throw Greenview in for baseball. Here's the pitch. Swung on and bounced into left field, a base hit with two out for Meisenbacher. Good piece of hit. Turned on a pitch, and he goes to second, and he's safe. I'm looking down the right single. He's going to get second base. Ball slowed down in the grass in the outfield.
2: Two base hit. That's aggressive baseball. That's why he's the face of this program right now.
1: Here's Fisk Brady. The sacrifice. Reached on an error his other time. Left-hand batter. The pitch. Takes a breaking ball strike. From A.J. Runkle. A two-out double for Meisenbacher has a runner aboard for Brady.
2: Well, he's up on that bat. Look how he chokes up.
1: Next pitch is a strike of the knees. 0-2 on the tall left-hand batting third baseman. Runner going, and the pitch is swung on and bounced up the middle. Warren, the shortstop near the bag, throws out Brady to end the inning. With Meisenbacher in motion, Brady grounds out. After four in the 2A regional championship game here at Pleasant Plains, the host Cardinals lead Rochester 2-1, and we're back in a minute.
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5: On to inning number 5 in this regional championship game. Rochester to the plate, down a run, 2-1. First pitch from Drew Green. Tails just a bit low to Adam Anderson. Right-hand batting Rochester second baseman takes a pitch off the plate. 2 balls, no strikes.
6: Glenwood got a run, leads 2-0, bottom of the 5th.
5: That's a 3A regional final at Chatham. Strike call to Anderson. Right-hand batter digs in. Drew Green's pitch is swung on and hit in the air to center field. Playable for the center fielder, Glisson. And out number 1. Anderson out. And Gibson Warren up. Warren was plunked his first time up. Bats here in the 5th. With his team down 2-1. And a swing and a miss on a breaking ball. Good pitch. Down in the zone by Drew Green. Next pitch. Warren swings through a one that was tailing off the plate.
6: Pretty good gap in right center. Yeah, center fielder Glisson moved, shading him towards left.
5: The 0-2. Way outside. 1-2 on the left-hand batting Glisson. Junior shortstop. The pitch. Down and away. 2-2. Springfield High and Sacred Heart Griffin getting ready to start in Lincoln in a 3A regional championship game. Here's a pop-up into center. Glisson says, I've got it, and he does. Two pop flies to center field to start the Rockets' 5th. And up comes Frank Stefano, who is 1-for-2.
6: Glisson had to move about 6 steps to his left that time to make that play easy.
5: Frank Stefano has a big piece of tape on his helmet.
6: Both sides.
5: Both sides?
6: He's got a...
5: So he's one-upping Sam Ananachi. Huh? Taped up both sides of his helmet at the earlobe. Off the foul ball, he takes one down and in. 1-1. Drew Green likes to get it and throw it, and the lefty throws home. Swung on and bounced into left, a base hit. Sharply hit ball by Stefano, and he is 2-for-3 and on with 2 out in the Rochester 5th. A.J. Runkle has enough bat. Maybe put the Rockets in front if Drew Green makes a mistake.
7: AJ Runkle.
5: I know he's launched some at the launching pad, the Rockets' home diamond this season.
6: He's got 3.
5: Pitches high and away to him for ball 1. Runkle, a big right-hand batter.
6: Boy, Stefano had a big jump that time.
5: He sure did. See if he wants to run, and the lefty Green checks on him with a throw to first. Not done. The first baseman,
6: well,
5: Justin Schultz.
6: My correspondent had it wrong. They called apparently a questionable play, a foul ball instead of a home run. So it's 1-0 Glenwood still over Mount Zion.
5: Not the first mistake made on this broadcast today. There's a pitch outside corner strike to A.J. Runkle. 1-1. If you factor in the mistakes, we're about 85% true.
6: Pretty good batting average for baseball.
5: Yeah, 85%, no doubt. Next pitch, and Runkle fouls it back. Pitch was up. Green got away with it. And it's 1-2.
6: Sun's coming out now, Tim.
5: It's starting to burn through the clouds. A pitch, way high. 2-2 with 2 out and runner at first as the Rockets bat in the 5th. Trailing Plains, 2-1. Runkle waits. And swings and fouls it off right side. Drew Green ready to deal. And Runkle bounces it fair. Fisk Brady's throw is high and safe. They called him safe at first as Runkle was busting it up the line. That ball was inside the third base line behind the bag, and the third baseman Brady made a high throw, but I thought the stretch by Schultz, the first baseman, he stayed on the bag. And I kind of thought the throw beat the runner, but
6: okay, now
5: umpire.
6: There we go. Are we going to see
5: Matt
6: if
5: Matt Olson said safe?
6: Plate umpire had a better view.
5: Well, they're going to check. Olson will come over and talk to Doug Cronus at Dave Greer's request. Looks like the throw got there, and I didn't see Schultz's foot come off the bag, did you?
6: Can't say I did.
5: Well, they're not going to check, and they're going to say safe. So Runkle safe at first. And Stefano down to second with two out.
6: If he said he pulled him off the bag, it's an E5. If he just beat the throw, it's an infield hit.
5: Yeah.
6: Makes a big difference.
5: Well, I'm going to go with infield here.
6: Yeah, me too.
5: There's a high fly ball, short right center, and Beal puts away the fly ball off the bat of Sam Ferris to end the inning. So the Rockets get two two-out singles, but they swing the runners. And in the middle of the fifth, it's Pleasant Plains 2, Rochester 1. We are back in a minute.
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6: Top of the sixth.
5: It's like Mount Zion has pushed across a run, if we can believe our correspondent. Sixth inning at Chatham. Mount Zion still batting, tied 1-1 with the Glenwood Titans. Here it's 2-1 Plains, and a chopper towards short. Fielded cleanly by Gibson Warren. His throw is low but out, retiring Andrew Potthoff, leading off the Plains fifth. Play went 6-3. And Owen Johnson will come up, 1-for-2 in this game, the left fielder for the Cardinals, against A.J. Runkle.
6: Gibson Warren booted that one ball, and since then he's been golden, man. He's made every play. Sits back a little bit, and then he's got a lot of arm, makes the play.
5: First pitch to Johnson is low and away for ball one. Owen Johnson. He and his younger brother Max, a freshman. Owen now a graduate of Pleasant Plains, finishing his senior year on the baseball diamond. Of course, the Cardinals hope it extends at least another week in the sectional here next week. Pitch to Owen. Johnson takes outside, and the count is 3-0. They're farm kids, the Johnson boys. The 3-0. Ball four. Owen Johnson aboard with one out. Fifth inning. Some noise in the dugout all of a sudden. Did a softball game just break out?
7: Now batting for the Cardinals, number 12.
5: Did you hear the chirps and chatter and the singing yesterday in that great?
6: I did.
5: Softball game at Williamsville. How about that game? Swing and a foul as Owen Johnson was running, and Drew Green fouls it off left side, the left-hand batter. Strike one on Green with Plains up 2-1, bottom of the fifth, a runner aboard and one out. Yeah, it was a great softball game. Swing and a ground ball. Base hit to right by Drew Green. Owen Johnson will stop at second base. Two on, one out for the Cardinals in the fifth. Jane Grebner Field, apparently, based on the highlights I saw Seth Coons post last night. God, did they have a huge crowd for that game.
6: Jude Stokas.
5: Stokas will run for the pitcher Green and the Cardinals. So Johnson at second, Owen Johnson, and Stokas.
7: Coming to the plate for the Cardinals.
5: Courtesy runner.
7: Second baseman, Max Johnson.
5: And here's Max Johnson. Max Johnson today has singled, scored, and reached on an error. There are a few redheads here today. Nobody has better red hair than this kid. They turn and throw, trying to pick off Max Johnson's brother at second base. But Owen was back in standing, took a look at the shortstop, Warren, and said, I'm safe. Ooh, pitch rides in tight on Max Johnson from A.J. Runkle. Ball one.
6: So Max Johnson's hair is to red what Joe Miles' beard is to beards, right?
5: Oh, no doubt.
6: Okay.
5: No doubt. Swinging a bouncing ball toward first. Foul. It's foul off the bat of Max Johnson. Yeah, Joe Miles wins the Beard of the Day award no matter where he is. And he's here with us in the press box today with Griffin and Cooper. They are in charge. Two on for Plains. Max Johnson waits. Runkle's pitch is ground ball. Base hit right field. Dave Greer is going to send Owen Johnson home. Here's the throw to the plate. Gets away from the catcher, Ferris. And the Cardinals lead 3-1.
6: Well, the right fielder Stefano made a great throw just a little bit to the first base side at short hop to catcher Ferris, and that allowed Owen Johnson to get in safely on the slide. 3-1 now, Pleasant Plains with the lead.
5: And with the throw home, Max Johnson went to second. Stokas went over to third. And Ian Beal is up. 3-1 game. First pitch to Beal. Swing and a miss. Runkle took something off, and Beal was still late on the swing. He is 0 for 2 today, the freshman right fielder. Pitch to him. Breaking ball, strike, good pitch inside corner to the right end batting Beal. Still only one out. Runners at second and third, Plains up by two. The pitch. Swung on and hit deep down the left field line. Is it fair or foul? It is foul.
6: Ball jumps off Beal's bat.
5: Yeah, it really does.
6: Really got that inside pitch. They got a couple breaking balls, and I think he was sitting on a fastball there, and he put a stroke on that one.
5: Hit it hard, but foul. Next pitch. Half swing and strike three.
6: Yep.
5: So Runkle gets Beal for the second out of the inning.
7: Now batting for the Cardinals, number five, Jackson Boone.
5: This is the fourth strikeout for A.J. Runkle, and Jackson Boone will bat with a run in. Two on, two out. Fifth inning, 3-1 Plains in the first pitch strike to Jackson Boone in the eighth spot in the order. Next pitch. He tried to squeeze bunt and missed it, and the count is 0-2.
6: I think he was just bunting for a hit that time.
5: Trying to push it up the first base side.
6: He gets that down, though. They might get that two-run.
5: They might get two. Yeah, that's right. Next pitch on an 0-2 from Runkle. Swing and a bouncing ball toward third, fielded by Eldridge. And he throws him out by a step to end the inning. But the Cardinals get a run on two hits and a walk. They strand two. And as we're finished with five here at Pleasant Plains in the regional championship, Plains leads Rochester 3-1.

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2: What's up? Drew Green now has a two-run lead to work with as we move to the sixth in this regional championship game.
3: Sitting on 74 pitches.
2: Rochester to the plate, top of the sixth, and Sean Plessa leads it off and skies one down the right field line. Is that ball fair or foul? It's caught, and it's not Beal.
3: No, I think that's Dodd.
2: So, Grayson Dodd.
3: Grayson
2: now
3: Dodd
2: playing
3: now
2: right
3: playing
2: field.
3: Right field.
2: Was it fair or foul? I couldn't
3: fair.
2: See. Fair ball. John with the catch. Here is Reese Gade. Lefty Green throws, and this one's hit to right. And Dodd. Oh, he did the little Alfonso Soriano jump when he caught it. Google it. Am I right?
3: You're right. Except he caught it.
2: Sorry, I should have mentioned that. Should have mentioned that. Oh, Soriano was an adventure to watch in days gone by for the Cubs. So two out on two.
3: 11 outfield putouts today so far,
2: yeah.
3: Including
2: Slusser the batter, and he takes a...
3: The last eight have been fly balls to the outfield.
2: Yeah, including three in a row to right. 0-2 pitch to Slusser. Swings and bounces it toward first. Fielded cleanly by the first baseman, Schultz. And a quick top of the sixth inning for the Rockets.
3: Five-pitch inning.
2: They go in order, and we'll head to the bottom half of the sixth. Plains 3, Rochester 1.
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2: Gibson Warren, the shortstop, third baseman Alex Eldridge, second baseman Adam Anderson, Sean Plessa at first for Rochester as they're back in the field, Sam Ferris behind the plate, A.J. Runkle on the mound, and the batter for Pleasant Plains is Dalton Glisson, who has fouled off the first two pitches of the bottom of the sixth.
3: A.J. Runkle will be throwing his 80th pitch here. Trailing 3-1.
2: Outfielder for the Rockets, Finn Bruce in left, Reese Gade in center, and Frank Stefano in right. The pitch. Glisson takes strike three. Out number five for Runkle.
3: Got the outside corner with that one. Nice pitch on 0-2. Kind of a waste pitch.
7: Top of the order for the Cardinals. Number one, shortstop.
3: Got the call.
7: Meisenbacher.
2: Meisenbacher up to the plate, 2-for-2. He was also intentionally walked.
3: Brilliant leg double his last time.
2: Takes a pitch away. Ball one to the right-hand batting sophomore Landon Meisenbacher. Runkle waits for Meisenbacher to get back in the right-hand batter's box and now throws. Swing and a miss on a high fastball. 1-1. Fisk Brady on deck. Sixth inning, getting late. Scheduled seven-inning game. And Runkle's pitch. Fouled off by Meisenbacher. They're already in the seventh at Glenwood. Mount Zion and Glenwood tied 1-1. Titans coming up in the bottom of the seventh in a 1-1 game. 3A regional championship at Bob Erickson Field. Winner plays at Mount Zion in the sectional next week. And Meisenbacher saw a pitch dart outside and low, and the count on the Plains batter is 2-2.
3: That's why you bid for those regionals, so you get last ops.
2: Yeah, that sometimes is an advantage. Runkle ready to go. Meisenbacher back in. Here it comes. High and tight. 3-2. Glenwood's the top seed in that regional, trying to win on their home diamond. They'll need a seventh inning run to finish it in seven. Tied at one. The pitch. Meisenbacher slices it over toward right, and it goes through for a base hit.
3: Diving try by Plessa, the first baseman, came up short. Three hits for Landon Meisenbacher.
2: And his average was pretty hefty coming in.
3: 4-11 coming in, yeah.
2: Here's Fisher Brady. Sacrificed, reached on an error, and grounded to short. Left-hand batter. This pitch to him with Meisenbacher going is a strike. The high throw, not in time, and Meisenbacher steals second.
3: Brady helped him up by taking a hack at that pitch that was out of the zone. Made Ferris pop up and had to get past the batter.
2: If you wondered, Fisk Brady, the Plains third baseman, is named Fisk because his dad liked Hall of Famer Carlton Fisk. Pitches away, and the count is 1-1.
3: It's 25th stolen base for Meisenbacher, by the way.
2: Not going. Off the bag at second. A strike to Fisk Brady for strike two. Two strikes in the ball. One out in the Plains bottom of the sixth. They're up 3-1 and trying to get an insurance run or two here in the bottom half of the sixth inning. Meisenbacher dancing around off second. A bouncing ball fielded on one hop by Runkle. He'll take the out at first as Meisenbacher heads over to third. So two down. Runner at third for Plains.
3: Yeah, that's the right play. His momentum had him going towards first base. He fielded it. He would have had to stop and make a long throw to get that guy a third. And that, yeah, it's another run, but you get an out here. You need an out more than a stop a run from scoring.
2: Left-handed batter Andrew Potthoff takes ball one. Plains up by two.
3: Cardinals' best RBI guy at the plate.
2: Runner at third with two out. The pitch. Down and in. Good block by the catcher, Ferris, to keep the ball in front of him on this turf field, turf infield. Potthoff today with an RBI double in the first. He is 1-for-3. Next pitch. Swung on and fouled off to the left side. Two balls and a strike on the left-hand hitting sophomore, Andrew Potthoff. The DH. Meisenbacher lead at third. The pitch is swung on. Down the left field line it goes and foul. Stayed inside the fence, but no chance for the left fielder Finn Bruce to get over and catch it. Slicing line drive. Left-hand batter waits. Runkle's pitch. Wild pitch. Here comes Meisenbacher. Safe with run number four, and Plains leads 4-1. Ferris had no chance to catch that offer from Runkle.
3: No, that one, he didn't have a good grip on that one. That's a wild pitch. Let's the run score.
2: 4-1 Plains. There's that insurance run. Trying to win the regional on their home diamond. Next pitch to Potthoff. He is aboard on a walk. Very close. Inside corner pitch. Runkle thought he had him struck out, but Potthoff's on. And the sixth inning continues for the Cardinals. They will
3: Stokas.
2: Run for Potthoff.
7: Cardinals, number 14, Jude Stokas.
2: Stokas in to run.
3: He'll be a pinch runner here.
2: Yeah. Matt Carlson is out to talk with his pitcher, catcher, and infielders. Rockets down 4-1. Runkle threw 34 pitches in the Wednesday marathon. What's he up to now? 90-plus? 96.
3: 19-pitch inning here.
2: Plains with a 4-1 lead. If the Cardinals hang on and win, they'll play Wednesday in the sectional semifinal on this diamond.
3: They have the second game, I think.
2: They do have the second game, about 7 o'clock, and they would play the Gillespie regional winner, and that's likely to be the Miners, the hosts.
3: So you've learned that Springfield pronunciation of Gillespie.
2: Gillespie.
3: I say Gillespie.
2: It's Gillespie.
3: Uh-huh.
2: Throw over. Ask anybody that lives there.
3: Uh-huh.
2: And if you live there and don't say that, they make you move. Runner going, and the pitch is a strike, and the throw is...
3: Nobody covering.
2: Late, and no one on the bag to cover.
3: Stolen base 9 for Stokas.
2: Stokas over to second base. Warren, the shortstop, got behind the bag and fielded the ball, so it was just a steal. Owen Johnson, the batter, takes a pitch behind him for ball one. One ball, one strike on senior Owen Johnson, who's been on base twice. Single and a walk. 4-1 Plains, looking for another run, maybe. The pitch. Swing and a miss on a good pitch by Runkle. 1-2. Stokas, the pinch runner at second base.
3: 4-1 Plains, sixth inning.
2: Swing and a miss. Owen Johnson strikes out. So the Cardinals, with a 4-1 lead after six, they will try to finish the deal, win the regional. Rockets need to get some base runners. They'll do that effort down 4-1 when we come back in a minute.
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2: Bottom third of the order up for Rochester. They need a rally. Trailing 4-1, top of the seventh. Strike one, Alex Eldridge, junior third baseman. 1-for-2 today. Drew Green pitching. Here's a fly ball to right. Another fly ball to right. Dodd, the replacement right fielder, makes the catch. The Rockets are down to their final two outs, perhaps.
3: Well, if you're going to use a fly ball pitcher, you use them on the day the wind is blowing in, and the wind is blowing in, and Drew Green has gotten 12 outfield outs.
7: Adam Anderson.
2: Seven of them to right. There's a strike call to Adam Anderson, the eight-spot hitter. He has struck out and flied out to center. Right-hand batter. Green's pitch is swung on and hit to center. Glisson comes in. Does he see it? He does, and that's two quick outs. And Gibson Warren is the last chance for the Rockets.
3: Looks like they're going to pinch hit Zane Zuloff.
2: Zane Zuloff is the batter. You are correct.
7: Pinch hitting for the Rockets. Number one, Zane Zuloff.
2: He pitched a pinch hit late here the other night after running a few times in the regional semi. Right-hand batter. Andrew Green's left-hand pitch to him is thrown by him for strike one. Zuloff, last chance for the Rockets, down 4-1 in the seventh. The pitch, hit him. Yeah. And Zuloff, a good base runner, will head to first.
3: Maybe.
2: Well, he took that off his
3: hand.
2: Right hand, shaking it all over the place. And Frank Stefano will bat with a chance to keep the game going for the Rockets. Checking on Zuloff.
3: Zuloff kind of turned into it. Opened up and the pitch came in and kind of hit him flush straight on. Right arm.
2: Definitely hurting as the sun breaks through.
3: You going to bring a trainer out to take a look at it? Yep,
2: Springfield Clinic Sports Medicine trainer is here. The Plains Club leading by three, so Rochester needs at least another runner to have a chance here in the seventh with two out. Again, Plains will play here on Wednesday. It's about 7 o'clock, second game of a sectional semifinal doubleheader, if they hang on. Rockets hoping to upend those hopes.
3: Zuloff's going to stay in there. Stolen
2: tough
3: base
2: kid.
3: Threat.
2: He's a football player. Still on right, the hand. Probably being a cast also.
3: 12 of 14 stealing.
2: So the hit by pitch sends us to the top of the order, and Frank Stefano, right-hand batter. High and away, ball one from Drew Green. That was pitch number 86 for Green. The next, Stefano took high, 2-0. Well, Green doesn't want to walk him with a three-run lead.
3: Second best scoreboard in, around here besides one at Robin Roberts.
2: Tells Here's you the pitch a pitch count. That's high. Yeah, gives we love the pitch count. That's great.
3: Gives you everything.
2: 3-0 on Stefano. Green's pitch. Ball four, not a competitive pitch.
3: Cooper's a stud running that scoreboard, too, you know?
2: Griffin running the scoreboard.
3: Griffin's running it?
2: Yeah.
3: Okay.
2: Cooper's got the
3: and
2: music.
3: And he's the music man.
2: Okay, the tying runs at the plate for the Rockets.
7: Number 17.
3: You got the right guy up for
2: that's AJ.
3: Their point of view.
2: Big senior A.J. Runkle. Chance to keep Rochester's season alive. Two on, two out. Seventh inning, and Runkle was to tie the game. About swung out of his shoes.
3: One for three. Hit a last his last time up after a strikeout and a flyout.
2: Next pitch. Green's hit to center and caught by Glisson, and the game is over. Final score, Plains wins it 4-1 over Rochester. Runkle hit it hard, but right at the center fielder. Rockets strand two in the top of the seventh. And Plains wins the Plains Regional and will play in the Plains Sectional in 2A baseball next week. We'll take a break. We'll wrap up our baseball coverage. And then begin about a half hour of the Saturday morning sports talk here on Sports Radio 92.3 and 1450.
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13: 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And a guy named Thomas DiCarlo Calloway, born in Atlanta 51 years ago today, changed his name to CeeLo Green.
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2: Back at Riser Field on this Saturday with Jim Rupert, Jim Schweitzer. Played the game in a smart 1 hour, 25 minutes. And Pleasant Plains gets the win over the Rochester Rockets by a score of 4-1 to advance to the Plains Sectional in 2A baseball. The semifinal action here next Wednesday. How about the totals for the Plains Cardinals and the Rochester Rockets?
3: Pleasant Plains wins it. Pleasant Plains 4 runs, 8 hits, no errors, 9 runners left on base for Rochester. 1 run, 5 hits, 2 errors, 7 runners left on base. Drew Green gets the win. He's 7-2. A.J. Runkle is the loser. He's 7-4. The game took 1 hour and 24 minutes to play. Rochester finishes 16-16. Pleasant Plains advances with a 25-12 record. Win number 866 for Dave Greer in his career.
2: Springfield Clinic Sports Medicine, Sports Radio Player of the Game. How about Drew Green, senior left-hander? Pitched a pretty good game against a Rockets team that can bash the ball when they're on.
3: 7 innings, gave up 5 hits and 1 run. It was earned. He walked only one. He did hit 2 guys, and he struck out 4. And he let his defense play. And anybody that wears a glove likes to be able to play. And the outfielders got plenty of chances today. So Drew Green is our player of the game. Although I got to say, Landon Meisenbacher was a lot of fun to watch.
2: He kind of controls the game defensively, and he gets him started offensively. That sophomore Meisenbacher wears number one. He might be number one in the eyes of a lot of these Plains fans. He's really, really good. We'll take a break. When we come back, Sports Talk here on Sports Radio 92.3 and 1450 until just before noon. Again, the final in this baseball regional championship game. Pleasant Plains 4, Rochester 1. Stay tuned.
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4: Tanger Reiser Field and Pleasant Plains with Jim Rupert, Jim Schweitzer. We morph into sports talk for the next few minutes. Cubs baseball tonight. Cubs in St. Louis, 6:15 first pitch. Pregame at 5:40. It's picture day here at Pleasant Plains now that the baseball game's over. Cardinals win it 4-1 over Rochester. Rockets finish right at 500, is that right?
5: Yep, 16-16.
4: With their season coming to an end today.
5: And you know,
4: they've got some good young players, though.
5: They've got some good young players, and they played their whole season without their best player.
4: That's
5: Jory
4: right.
5: Myron never got into a game.
4: He was their chief cheerleader.
5: Because of
4: year.
5: An injury.
4: Kind of like Grady Grisham with playing.
5: Yeah, that's true.
4: A senior who blew out his knee in basketball and didn't play an inning, but Grady Grisham here to enjoy the day as well as the Cardinals win 4-1 over the Rockets, ending Rochester's season and sending us into the sectional here next week. Dave Greer is going to check in with us here for a few minutes. In fact, I'm going to give him the headset and let you talk to Coach.
5: Why don't you just let him use the microphone?
4: Just talk
5: we got
4: into
5: the wireless.
4: Yeah, you can do that.
6: Can you hear me?
4: I hear you now.
6: All right, it's good.
4: Okay.
5: We could hear you when you're down there. You
6: well,
5: didn't need a microphone.
6: You have to.
4: All right, work that mic a little closer.
6: Okay, how's that?
4: That's not difficult for you.
6: Okay, I'm good.
4: To project. You don't need the live.
6: Calm down a little bit.
4: Yeah, but a game like this, Drew Green, why did you call on a senior left-hander against this Rockets team today?
6: Well, real simple, because we've lost Cale, and Drew has become our number one. I mean, he's really, really progressed for a guy that maybe threw 10 innings last year, and he's going to college to pitch. So it's one of those things where we had to throw a few freshmen, throw a couple sophomores, and see if it worked that way. And the problem is that he has done everything we've asked. He's a competitive kid, but he also is his worst enemy sometimes. And that's what we've tried to eliminate, because there's times where he throws great and all of a sudden one bad inning and he's just, or one bad at bat, he's absolutely miserable. And he's grown up so much, it's ridiculous.
4: And you had the perfect guys pitching today with the wind
6: correct
4: blowing in.
6: 100%.
4: Fly ball pitching.
6: 100%. And that's, I think, 13 pop flies.
5: 13 outfield
6: yeah,
5: outs.
6: That's, and that, we've talked about this, because we had, when we played them last time, it was 11. And we said, if we can get that same approach to the plate to let them pop up, let them, because, I mean, our defense is pretty good. I mean, we're pretty solid, and in the air, we're really good. So, I mean, it's one of those things where I thought we did well. I was nervous because we really, we had opportunities, I think, the first to the fourth, and didn't get, but I think we only got two out of it. And we had bases loaded once, we had second and third one a couple times, I think. But the point is that for a young team, I think our schedule helped us here. I think no matter what, they were not afraid. He's a good pitcher. I mean, he throws around the plate, he's consistent, he keeps off speed, but we laid off his slider and concentrated on his fastball, and we did really, really good job of putting the ball in play. That
4: you
6: was
4: talked about your good defense, and there's no question your defense was solid today.
6: Right.
4: But on the offense and defensive side, the kid you got wearing uniform number one,
6: well,
4: Landon Meisenbacher,
6: listen,
4: was a star again today.
6: I said this all along, and I've said this at the beginning of the year. Maybe said it last year. We've had a lot of good shortstops between Dusty and Will Fry, Cole, my son, and those are the top three and it's not even close. He will be in the line. If he's not in it already, he is going to be maybe the best of all of them. I mean, as far as defensively. Offensively, nobody's going to beat Bensko, so let's just be honest with that one. But offensively, he's gotten better and better and better. And he's just, you know, people forget, you know, his cousin is Maurer from Moroa. And that kid was the toughest kid. If pick a guy the past 2-3 years you take, I'd take him over because you could do so many things. Landon's very similar to that. He's such a team player, and that's the whole point. It's really special that we won it, but it's even better that we played well and that we competed and that we didn't hit the panic button. Sometimes young teams, you hit the panic button, and that's what we stressed the past 2 days. Don't be afraid of the moment, because we looked really flat Wednesday. We looked like we beat Auburn by 10 earlier, and that's what we looked like. We looked like a team that was fat cats, and we had a little running session on that. We had to do a couple things.
7: A little running,
6: just a little wake up. Hey, you got to wake up someone.
5: They got a track right next door.
6: No,
5: why not you?
6: No, we don't want to get on the track. We don't. Yeah. Yeah.
7: Okay, you lost 5 of your first 6 games.
6: Yes.
7: Right?
6: Yes. Yes.
7: And at that time, I think you told me early in the season.
6: What did I say?
7: Young and dumb.
6: And we're going to be good. I said young and dumb. I said when we were grinding it out, and then we had our down south, we were competitive all our games. First, we had a Metro East thing. It was a good quality team. Two bigger schools we played. Oh, no, we lost to North Clay, and they could win state 1A. Lost to Gorville, they can win state. Harrisburg's solid. So we lost to a lot of good, you know, a lot of good teams. But then when we got back here, I said, just if we can get to 500, we'll never be 500 ever again this year and then in the future, because we have so much pitching coming up and so much. And at that time we had Kale, and I felt really, really good. Then we lost him. I was like, okay, we can figure this out. And we've had some freshmen step up that's been incredible. I mean, and like I said, Drew's pitched unbelievable. Unbelievable. Schulze does what he has to, and Max Johnson's our secret weapon a little bit. He'll throw. He's just a bulldog. And so Grayson, we threw him in the fire. Even the young guys, our two guys out here have been thrown in the fire against Dunlap. We brought in the two freshmen there. So it's one of those things where I'm selling. I'm trying to sell them to believe in what they're doing, so it's going to be much easier their sophomore year and junior years. So,
7: well, you're in a sectional, and you get to host a sectional.
6: Yeah, yeah. I don't know who we played. I don't care. I just take care of us.
5: You said before the game you were up here, we were visiting, and you said this is kind of an Unplains-like Plains team.
6: Yeah.
5: What did you mean by that?
6: Well, we weren't as fundamental. There's times where I think, okay, who's our best? It wasn't consistent across the board at our hitting. We always had our bunting. We always have that in our back pocket. But I want to try to have kids be more hitters and believe in what they're doing. And sometimes this year we struggled being consistent on getting, you know, two hits in a row. So then we had to play whether we hit and run more. We're not the fastest team. Like we've usually we run a lot more. We don't run so much. We do a few other things we have to, where we have to bunt them over, or we just hit and run. That's the difference, I think. The one thing I think that this team is, compared to some teams we've had in the past, is that they work hard. They believe in what you're doing. You throw them in a fire, and you hope things turn out the right way, and they have. I mean, when we were 2-5, who would have thought we'd be the number one seed? We win a regional, we beat Rochester, and win 25 games. I mean, that's just, and like I said before too, sometimes my kids get punished because they go, well, it's a system, it's Greer's system. It's not the system, it's the players. You got to have players to have the system. And the thing is, if they buy into it, which to a man down there, they believe in it, because they don't care about the scoreboard. They don't care about their batting average. All they care about is that scoreboard. And that's my whole thing, because your batting average might be 350 here. But if you play, say, some other school, you could be 450 because you're not playing the teams that we play. You know, it's just one of those things, like, you have to sell that to them, because you have to understand that there's more to this game than just your batting average and your ERA.
5: Along those lines, you've stuck with Owen Johnson as your cleanup
6: hitter.
5: The guy, he was, I mean, you and I weigh more than he was hitting for a long time.
6: Correct.
5: And you stayed with him in the four spot?
6: Always, yes. Because here's the thing. He's as, him and him and Drew are the worst enemies to themselves. You've seen him in basketball. Any sport he plays, he could be on fire, and if he misses one or two shots, he's negative Nelly. Last year, he struggled when he wants to do everything possible. And this year I said, listen, I'm not taking you out. You're batting in the four hole. You're going to be this way. We have to have you just be a leader and play left field. Nothing's going to happen. You're just going to play. And you strike out, we're ignoring it. And he shortened up his swing. We changed a little bit. And he's one of those Plains kids. We've had a ton of them. They don't get the credit, but yet they're just as focal as anybody else, because you got to have those guys to win. Just guys that are relentless of just all they care about is winning. And that's what he does. And it is different with his brother there, too. I think it helps when you have a brother that's, you know, a competitor that thinks he's better than his brother. You know, as a freshman, thinks he's better than senior. I had that with Cole and Corbin. Let him. There's nothing better than that. I mean, I can't tell you that. The three seniors I have that are still alive playing, they are absolutely just unselfish. And, you know, they went through some played football, some played basketball. They've had some bad seed. They had a bad, rough year. And that's what's so good about this, that they just they finally get a little sunshine on them.
7: Well, we appreciate you coming and visiting with us after the game. A regional championship win. You've had a bunch of those. Now you're going to a sectional. But you don't go anywhere. You're right here.
6: Yeah, we'll stay on that turf. You like that. Now, you can't, and that's what's funny. You notice, I don't know if you've noticed this, but Roop used to hate turf. But it's amazing, when Chatham got turf, he loves turf now.
5: Now, when did I hate turf?
6: You always said,
5: get out of here.
6: I'm just going to say you said that.
5: Whether
6: you said that or not, I'm just going to say you said that. I'm just going to say, now, what Chatham had, now we're okay. Now, you didn't say it when SHE had it.
5: Good God.
6: Thank you so much. Thank you.
5: I'm not buying in. You might have sold them your bag of goods, but I'm not buying in.
6: Thank you.
5: Thanks, man. Appreciate it.
7: 4-1 Plains defeats Rochester regional championship here.
5: Glenwood walked it off in the bottom of the ninth. They beat Mount Zion.
7: Glenwood wins it 2-1 over Mount Zion, and the Titans advance to the Mount Zion sectional next week. We'll take a break, and we'll be back with more live from Pleasant Plains here till noon.
8: You know, this is funny. It's National Mint Julep Day.
9: Yeah.
8: Which I usually thought was, you know, relegated to like the Kentucky Derby.
9: Yeah,
8: you know.
9: South.
8: But in the 1700s, it was used to treat stomach aches.
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8: That's right. So, again, enjoy all that you can today, because, you know, if you'd lived in the 1700s, it would have been a completely different medicine.
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1: Williamsville taking on Florida AC Greenview over at Jerry Timm Field. That was an 11 o'clock start. That's bottom three, with Florida, the home team, based on seed, and it's 0-0, last we heard. Anything on Gillespie yet? Apparently not.
2: I haven't gotten down there yet. Let's see. Nope, nothing yet. Gillespie and Alton Marquette, 11 o'clock start.
1: The Springfield High Sacred Heart Griffin game also underway. That's in Lincoln, where the Senators got a 2-1 win over the Railers the other day in the semifinals. And the Cyclones were easy winners. Two touchdowns, two extra points on the Wednesday game at Lincoln as SHG beat Southeast by a score of 16-0. SHG or Springfield High will also advance to that sectional being played at Mount Zion next week. And the Cyclones lead the Senators 4-1. That game is, let's see, bottom of the third. Cyclones on the home team. They scored two in the first and two in the third. They're still batting in the third, leading 4-1 after the Senators had played it a run in the first inning. So 4-1 SHG with Chase Beckham pitching for the Cyclones. And Jacob Scheffler got the start for Springfield High. 4-1 Cyclones batting bottom three at Lincoln.
2: The Jacksonville also plays today. They're at Mattoon against Highland. That's an 11 o'clock start. Nothing again on that. U-High is home against Rantoul, 11 o'clock start. They're playing at Illinois Wesleyan's Hornberger Field. And, yeah, that's...
1: Glenwood won a sectional at Hornberger Field 1 year, many moons ago.
2: 2003.
1: Yeah, we were there. Yeah.
2: We were there.
1: We were there, and Eddie Moore, I think, was working the PA or the scoreboard that day. And was there a more entertaining
2: always
1: Saturday
2: an adventure
1: than sitting with Eddie Moore? I can't recall one.
2: I remember that game like it was yesterday because Glenwood trailed 2-0 to Bloomington High. And
1: there's a home run that almost went to the hospital.
2: Casey Erickson hit a 3-run homer.
1: Yeah.
2: And they won 3-2. And afterwards, we went to Luca Grill for pizza.
1: Yeah.
2: And the Cubs were playing the Yankees that day.
1: Oh.
2: And Hesop Choi got hurt that day.
1: Hesop Choi.
2: Very distinct. Very memorable day for me, and I don't know why.
1: At Jack Hornberger Field in Bloomington, Glenwood got the win over Bloomington.
2: Yeah, Glenwood.
1: Hey, here's good news. You mentioned Jacksonville playing down in Mattoon against Highland. 7-0 Crimson's third inning. Scored six in the first.
2: That's a pretty good team.
1: Hey, they've had a great
2: Corey
1: year.
2: Bunner has it. Yeah, he's got 25-win
1: really
2: season. Yeah, really good.
1: So they may be sectional bound, and they'll play a sectional down in the Metro East if they hang on and win.
2: Yes, they will.
1: So the Cyclones up 4-1 in the third at Lincoln. Jacksonville leading 7-0 in the third at Mattoon against Highland. And 0-0 after three over at Jerry Timm Field in the 2A regional for Williamsville versus Porta AC Greenview underway today. We have the Cubs tonight. Cardinals, Cubs, 6:15, first pitch, 5:40 pregame. Cubs got an Ian Happ home run first inning last night. We're up 3-0, and then they give it right back.
2: Maton, not good.
1: And Phil Maton, not good late.
2: Not good.
1: Again, Imanaga, not good.
2: No.
1: Three home runs. Home run derby when he and Tyone pitch.
2: It really is. The Cubs, they've given up the most home runs in the majors.
1: Yes, 80
2: it's,
1: plus.
2: It's rough. Hey,
1: 80
2: how,
1: plus.
2: How does Porta maintain a two-way status with all that co-op stuff?
1: You know, it's interesting because Greenview is so small. I'm guessing why.
2: Well, AC is small, too.
1: Well, AC is small, too. That's got to be why.
2: And
1: they're still two-way.
2: You're talking about Ashland and Chandlerville and Greenview and Petersburg and Oakford and all
1: the little towns that make up Porta.
2: Man, I bet you no.

0: No co-op has more little towns involved than Porta AC.
1: Well, and you know, Athens is 1A, and they're playing in a regional championship today. So,
0: yeah, they beat Argenta. They had 7-seed Athens upset 2-seed Argenta, so they're playing in a regional final today in 1A.
1: Well, our next broadcast of high school sports here on Sports Radio will be Monday. It'll be a doubleheader. It'll be at the Workman Family Softball Field on the Milliken campus in Decatur. And we'll have two local teams playing in separate games, 2A and 3A. And the 2A game will feature Williamsville, the Bullets, against a formidable opponent. But I don't know. The Bullets seem to be leading a charmed life. And I saw them a few weeks ago play Glenwood, a tough game, 8-5 final. And
0: that Hannah Lewis, what a player.
1: Wow. She comes into pitch yesterday in relief and gives up a bomb. I mean, a bomb of a home run. So what does she do later on? She hits
0: hit
1: a bomb.
0: One herself.
1: And ends up the winning pitcher.
0: She's got 17 of those this year.
1: Yeah, it's just, and she's a freshman.
0: Freshman, wow.
1: Yeah. But they'll have their hands full on Monday in a 2A super sectional being played in the 4 o'clock hour.
0: Bloomington Central Catholic.
1: Milliken against a noted rival in BCC.
0: They knocked off our buddy Matt Reed's Tolono team.
1: Matt Reed is the former Springfield High basketball coach, former Tolono Unity boys basketball coach, coaching the softball squad. And it was a BCC win. I think 4-1 was the final. And they'll play Williamsville at 4 p.m. on Monday in Decatur. And then the second game, scheduled to start in the 6 o'clock hour, Glenwood against Washington. Yes, those two schools 3 months ago were playing in the state basketball championship in 3A. And they'll play in a super sectional game in softball on the same diamond at Milliken. So Greg and Darren are going to go for one, might as well go for two. And they'll do both games of the doubleheader on the radio on Monday. And that'll be our next high school broadcasts on Monday from... You've seen the Workman Family Softball facility. It's as nice as the baseball diamond, which is really nice.
0: As we go from the small world division, Williamsville won its sectional at James Grevener Field. Now Chatham goes to Milliken to play Washington, which had once had Jane Grevener as one of its best players.
1: Okay, we're done. Baseball here and sports talk here in Pleasant Plains. Cardinals win the regional over Rochester 4-1. Have a great Saturday. Cubs tonight for a 5:40 pregame from St. Louis. Have a great weekend.
2: 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I can hear the crows. 1 more minute to go. 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Oh, oh, oh, oh.
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16: ABC News, I'm Mike Dabusky. The Ebola outbreak in Central Africa continues to grow, with health authorities there now reporting more than 900 suspected cases of the illness. WHO head Tedros Adhanom Ghebreyesus traveling to the DRC capital today.
17: Looking forward to stop this Ebola with the community and under the leadership of the government.
16: Four of the miners who were trapped in that flooded cave in Laos walked out overnight. Rescue worker Josh Richardson says it came after they used water pumps to lower the level of water in that cave.
18: I was literally about to head into the cave myself when all of a sudden we heard all these cheers and spun around, and four very muddy miners just suddenly emerged out of the cave on their own.
16: And authorities now say they will not be pursuing charges against a 75-year-old man who apparently rushed the cockpit of a United Airlines plane last night, saying the man appeared to be going through a mental health crisis. This is ABC News.
19: Here's your Storm Team 20 forecast. Sunshine mixed with clouds at times today, with daytime highs approaching 85. East winds 8 to 15 miles per hour. Lows dip down to about 61. Tonight, partly cloudy. Daytime highs approaching 81. Tomorrow, mainly cloudy skies expected. I'm meteorologist Jennifer Wojcicki on Sports Radio 92.3 FM and 1450 AM. Right now, it's 79 degrees.
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0: Be good. This is going to be a huge test for Jade Cargill in Italy, and I'm so looking forward to it.
1: Well, there are a lot of factors at play, and what I want to go to, though, is let's hear from the Storm herself. Let's hear from Jade Cargill. She was on SportsCenter earlier this week, and she was talking about getting her title back. Here's what she had to say.
2: Going after my title, the title that is mine, that I rightfully deserve. Honest, and also, I just seen your recap of our match, and I didn't see any of my major power moves that I've given to her. I don't like that. Come on, SportsCenter, we got to get it together.
3: Hey, listen, I just want to let you know, I don't cut the highlights. I just want to talk to you. You know what I mean? I just want to talk to you.
2: I know.
3: I just want to talk to you.
2: It wasn't a hype piece I needed. You know, I was just seeing her dominate me when the entire time I was dominating her, and I was playing with my food, and she just got lucky.
1: I like when she call her out. Call them out.
0: It's bias, man.
1: Bias. Media bias.
0: Look, if I'm coming on the damn show, make sure you have some good highlights of me, man. All right, give me show some of my good stuff. And if I was Jade, I'd have been highly upset as well. I'm serious, man.
1: And then she was asked if she was worried about any outside interference, because we have seen, of course, B-Fab and Meechan on the side of Jade Cargill. But on the side of Rhea Ripley, Charlotte Flair and Alexa Bliss have been getting involved. And here's what her response was if she's worried about any outside interference.
2: They don't even like each other. I mean, it was something to help them survive. But even so, we played them out in that match. We had a dominating match. The girls that I'm with, B-Fab and Meechan, did their job. We learned from our lesson at Mania. And we said that we were going to recoup and we're going to redecorate and we're going to take over the entire division. And that's exactly what we're doing. So I'm not worried about some Charlotte Flair showing up. I'm not worried about some Alexa Bliss showing up. They both can bring, because at the end of the day, I'm Jade Cargill and I can stand toe-to-toe with my two girls against anybody and I'll take on the world.
1: 10 T's down, baby. Jade says she can take on anybody. She's not worried about Charlotte Flair.
0: Yeah.
1: She sure as hell ain't worried about 5 foot Alexa Bliss.
0: Yeah.
1: Come on now.
0: Yeah. I like Jade Cargill. I'm serious. I like Rhea Ripley. But I'm going to tell you, I got to give a shout out.
1: Shout
0: out to JC Jane and Fatal Influence. I'm going to tell you, the rock star. Talking about somebody that's looking to take over the whole damn division. There it is, son. There it is.
1: Do you think we see JC Jane? Is that what you're saying?
0: I'm just saying, J.C. Jane, a rock star flying all over the world. Why not make one stop in Italy to sell that son of a gun out? How about that?
1: Well, you know what? Cody Rhodes, the WWE champion for now, was on Unsportsmanlike, and he weighed in on this match as well. Let's hear what he had to say, and I want your reaction.
4: Hopefully Jade and the other kiddos out there, they seem like they're all doing well. No real bad apples yet. I don't have to disown anyone yet. Here's the thing. Jade, very impressed. I don't think anyone right now is a bigger star in the wrestling space at all than Rhea Ripley. So up against it.
1: Do you think that you agree with that? Nobody in the wrestling world, or especially on the women's side, is as big of a star as Rhea Ripley?
0: That's a great argument. That's a great argument. I'm not going to sit here.
1: She is Drake's muse.
0: I mean, no. I'm going to tell you right now, Rhea Ripley, everybody wants a piece of Rhea Ripley right now. I'm talking about all over the world, Hollywood. Everybody wants, you know, a piece of the Rhea Ripley machine right now. So, no, I'm not going to deny that. Not one bit. Not one bit at all.
1: But do you see Rhea Ripley retaining, or do you see Jade Cargill becoming the champion once again?
0: It definitely could change hands. It's definitely something that could change hands, but it's going to be in Italy. The fans are going to be hyped, and I'm going to be hyped. I'm going to be watching. It's because it's going to be good. It's going to be real good. But, guys, coming up, O'Shea Jackson will be stepping inside the Hall of Fame. Guys, this is the Hall of Fame on ESPN Radio, ESPN app, and Sirius XM Channel 80. Oh, yes, man.
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15: ABC News, I'm Mike Dabusky. Polls are now open in California, where early voting in the state's primary election is underway. California and five other states hold primaries this Tuesday. World Health Organization officials are in Central Africa today to discuss how to deal with the ongoing Ebola outbreak there.
16: At the center of the outbreak, the Democratic Republic of Congo, with the most cases and deaths, the virus spreading, government spokesman Patrick Muyaya.
17: The first priority we have is to take care of those who are in front line, especially doctors and all the technical team they are working with them. And we are providing all the material they need so they can be well protected.
16: He says the basics to prevent spread are taking temperatures and washing hands alone.
15: ABC's Chuck Sievertson and the man who apparently tried to rush the cockpit of a passenger jet flying from Chicago last night will not be charged, say authorities, saying he was experiencing a mental health crisis. This is ABC News.
18: Here's your Storm Team 20 forecast. Cloudy skies with a few peaks of sun this afternoon, with daytime highs approaching 85. Winds out of the east, 8 to 15 miles per hour. Lows level off around 61. Tonight, partly cloudy skies. High temperatures reach up to 81. Tomorrow, cloudy skies with a few peaks of sun. I'm meteorologist Jennifer Wojcicki on Sports Radio 92.3 FM and 1450 AM. Right now, it's 81 degrees.
19: Lauterbach Man here, proudly standing above my busy Seven Bays on Wabash. The view from here is amazing. I've been looking at our wonderful city for decades upon decades. Many things have changed, but other things have not. We love Abe. We aren't shy about covering things in cheese, then adding toast, then cheese, then fries, then cheese, then, well, you know what I'm talking about. And the thing I'm most proud of, the thousands and thousands of cars that are driving safely, thanks to our talented Lauterbach technicians. Cars going from the airport to the universities, from North Dirksen to South Veterans, crisscrossing from farmland to downtown, waving at tourists and...

0: Nobody better. Ain't nobody better than Becky Lynch as far as being in situation and knowing how to handle that situation. I'm going to tell you right now, Becky Lynch is going to do more for Sol Ruka than perhaps anyone has ever done for her in this business to this point.
1: Yeah, I would think that if I was a talent, coming up and I got the call up and my first big program is going to be with Becky Lynch, I would think, oh, man, this is the greatest gift I could possibly be given.
0: Yeah.
1: Not only is she a star and got big name recognition, there's a title on the line, but she also knows what the hell she's doing.
0: Yeah, but Sol has to be someone like me, when I had my first big match, with a big star, from the WWE, and I went up to him and I said, Mr. Wolf, could you please just guide me through this match? You know what I mean? Because
1: talk about the legend Dusty Wolf.
0: The legendary Dusty Wolf, who never won a match, in WWE. But like I said, I knew he was smarter than I was. And I said, Mr. Wolf, if you could just guide me through this match, I really would appreciate it.
1: And what did he say?
0: I can do that for you, kid. Hell yeah, kid, I can do that. And he went out there and got me through that match so much better than I actually could have done it myself.
1: Talk to it also. For a while in WCW, you were kind of in the Becky Lynch position as the one who said, I'm going to go out there and get you a contract tonight,
0: man,
1: kid.
0: That's what my job was back in WCW. That started as far as I knew I was going to be working with a lot of guys that wasn't, on my level or anything like that. But it was my job. It was my job to make that camera see it as if these guys were on the same level as I was. So that's what Becky Lynch does so well. She came down to NXT and she got a chance to do it with Roxanne Perez before Roxanne made her, transition to the main roster. I'm going to tell you right now, Roxanne couldn't have been in better hands with anybody other than a Natty Neidhart, someone like that, to help her get to that next level and to understand what it means to work at that next level perspective, Becky Lynch, Sol Ruka, that match could steal the whole show. I'm just saying.
1: It very well could. I also want to remind our listening audience right now that you can tune into Baseball Action Today as the Pirates host the Twins. Coverage will begin at 3:30 p.m. Eastern on ESPN Radio and the ESPN app. Look, we've gone through our predictions so far of this show.
0: Predictions.
1: So I want to know your final predictions for Game 7 of the Western Conference Finals. Wemby, SGA, Thunder, Spurs. Who you got?
0: Man, I'm going with the Spurs, man. The Spurs, that boy Wembley is, Wemby is special, man. He's a special talent. I've never seen a big man like him in this business.
1: I'm with you. He is the alien for a reason. He is the alien for a reason. But I think sometimes in these big moments, especially in Game 7 moments, that experience matters. Even though they're a young team, the Spurs have gone through this before. The Thunder have gone through this before. They're trying to back-to-back and get the Knicks up out of here. So I think the Thunder's going to do it. Yeah, I want San Antonio, though. San Antonio.
0: Well, guess what?
1: What?
0: The Hoop Collective Podcast will get you guys ready for Game 7 of the Western Conference Finals. That's next here inside the Hall of Fame on ESPN Radio, the ESPN app, and SiriusXM Channel 80. Oh, yeah!
2: 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It's Unsportsmanlike, 6 a.m. Eastern, right here on ESPN Radio, ESPN 2, and ESPNU.
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12: ABC News, I'm Mike Dubosky. President Trump has still not weighed in on whether the U.S. will extend its ceasefire with Iran. The two sides appear to be at odds over Iran's nuclear program and the Strait of Hormuz. Americans have been feeling the cost impact at home, with government data showing more people are dipping into savings to afford household essentials. With now more than 900 suspected cases of Ebola in the Democratic Republic of Congo, World Health Organization officials are meeting with government leaders in the country today. DRC's Minister of Communication, Patrick Muyaya.
13: Our team is working when they see some symptom, they treat the symptom. And from there, I think there is a lot of observation being made. And we put those who are effectively the strain in certain control. And then from there, we see the way they're going to recover.
12: This marks the 17th outbreak of Ebola in that country. This is ABC News.
14: Here's your Storm Team 20 forecast. Cloudy skies with a few peaks of sun this afternoon, with daytime highs approaching 85. Winds out of the east, 8 to 15 miles per hour. Lows level off around 61. Tonight, partly cloudy skies. High temperatures reach up to 81. Tomorrow, cloudy skies with a few peaks of sun. I'm meteorologist Jennifer Wojcicki on Sports Radio 92.3 FM and 1450 AM. Currently, 84.
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11: ABC News, I'm Mike Dabosky. President Trump still not saying whether he plans to extend the ceasefire with Iran amid disagreements around the Strait of Hormuz, as the conflict with that country now enters its 13th week. Officials for Doctors Without Borders are now warning about how quickly the Ebola outbreak is progressing in Central Africa, with the organization's Dr. Dallin Gonzalez now saying the virus is spreading faster than response efforts can keep up. World Health Organization Director General Tedros Adhanom Ghebreyesus visiting the region today.
12: I came here to show that the communities in Ituri, the North Kivu and South Kivu, that they're not alone and that we are here to support. And we understand their pain, but we also understand that they have the energy and all that it needs to stop this.
11: Health officials maintain the risk to the global population remains low. This is ABC News.
13: Here's your Storm Team 20 forecast. Sunshine mixed with clouds at times this afternoon, with daytime highs approaching 85. Winds out of the east, 8 to 15 miles per hour. Lows dip down to about 61. Tonight, partly cloudy skies. Cloudy skies with a few peaks of sun. Tomorrow, daytime highs approaching 81. I'm meteorologist Jennifer Wojcicki on Sports Radio 92.3 FM and 1450 AM. Right now, it's 82 degrees.
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0: bench that he believes in that Tibbs did not believe in. Those guys are playing top-notch basketball. And it's that togetherness why they're going to represent the Eastern Conference in the NBA Finals. In a way, who the challenger is going to be, whether it's OKC, whether it's San Antonio. But guess what? They get to go get them pedicures, manicures, dry needling, massages, because they don't have to play for 8 more days, Freddie. 8 more days, June 3rd. Shout out to Mike Brown.
1: All you Knick lovers, all you Knick haters, join the party. 888-SAY-ESPN, 888-729-3776 on the Freddie and Harry call-in line. I know you Knick lovers out there. You just like they said in the South, when all Outkast said at the Source Awards, the South got something to say. I know you Knicks got mouth to say involving Knicks. I know you Knick haters out there. You want to rain that parade? Come on with it. We got plenty of umbrellas, and we're not going to run out of time. 888-SAY-ESPN, 888-729-3776. Absolutely, and we got time today. As the kids like to say, we got time. And you did mention Mike Brown, the head coach of New York Knicks, because so much was made of the hire. Why are they moving on from Tom Thibodeau? They shouldn't have brought this guy in. He washed out 3 different places. This was a bad move by the New York Knicks. Well, that kind of question was posed to Mike Brown after the New York Knicks won their 11th straight playoff game by an average of 19-plus points per game in the series against the Cleveland Cavaliers. Does he feel validated now that the Knicks are in the NBA Finals for the first time in 27 years? And he responded,
2: never really thought about it like that. I mean, you know, again, our business is funny. My previous job supposedly took him to a point that was higher, and, you know, it didn't work out. So, again, I truly felt that this team was an NBA Finals team. I thought we had a true opportunity, because some jobs you take, you're like, okay, we can get better. We have a chance to make the playoffs right now. But this one, I felt we legitimately had a chance if we could help them figure it out and the players could stay together during the process, especially when we hit adversity, because we hit adversity at different times during the season, not just us as a whole group, but even some guys individually, including myself. And so, you know, I did have that belief from day one. I didn't know how it was going to turn out, but we're here, and there's a lot of people to thank because of it, but it starts with the players.
1: 2 things about what he said. Number one, the transparency. He never hid from the fact that when the Knicks were struggling, at one point in January, they had a stretch of 11 games where they were 2-9, and people calling for his head and saying it was a wrong move to Carl Anthony.
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1: ABC News, I'm Mike Dabusky. Still no word from President Trump on an extended ceasefire agreement with Iran. ABC News senior White House correspondent Selena Wang.
2: Trump's demands are that Iran must reopen the Strait of Hormuz, agree to never develop a nuclear weapon, and allow the U.S. to remove Iran's highly enriched uranium. Iran says their nuclear program is not a part of these negotiations. Iran also demands the U.S. release $12 billion in frozen Iranian assets, but the president says no money will be exchanged until further notice.
1: The conflict with Iran now 13 weeks old, and the tensions around the Strait of Hormuz are having an impact on gas prices here at home. Gas Buddy estimates the national average for a gallon of regular is now over $4.50. And officials for the World Health Organization are meeting with leaders in the Democratic Republic of the Congo today, the site of that deadly Ebola virus outbreak. This is ABC News.
3: Here's your Storm Team 20 forecast. A mix of clouds and sun this afternoon with daytime highs approaching 85. East winds 8 to 15 miles per hour. Partly cloudy skies again tonight, lows dip down to about 61. Slight chance of thunderstorms tomorrow, daytime highs approaching 81, mainly cloudy skies. I'm meteorologist Jennifer Wojcicki on Sports Radio 92.3 FM and 1450 AM. Right now, 86.
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5: We have a couple of big-time singing birthdays today. 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And a guy named Thomas DeCarlo Calloway, born in Atlanta 51 years ago today.

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2: ABC News, I'm Mike Dubusky. President Trump still hasn't said whether he'll extend the ceasefire the U.S. has with Iran as the two sides appear at odds over the Strait of Hormuz and Iran's nuclear program. Back in Washington, the Department of Justice's anti-weaponization fund is on pause, ABC's Olivia Rubin reports.
3: The extraordinary order from Judge Kathleen Williams coming after Trump dismissed his suit in exchange for the creation of that controversial $1.8 billion anti-weaponization fund. Now Williams ordering Trump's personal attorneys and DOJ to respond to allegations submitted to her claiming collusion between Trump and the Justice Department, asking whether or not the court was the victim of a fraud.
2: The Trump administration also saying it will appeal a different order from a federal judge. That order allowed businesses to apply for compensation for money lost to the President Trump's tariffs, which were ruled illegal by the Supreme Court earlier this year. This is ABC News.
4: Here's your Storm Team 20 forecast. Lows level off around 61 tonight under partly cloudy skies. Winds out of the east, 8 to 15 miles per hour. Slight chance for storms tomorrow. Highs level off around 81. Cloudy skies with a few peaks of sun. Slight chance for storms tomorrow night. Lows dip down to about 61. Partly cloudy skies. I'm meteorologist Laura Lockwood on Sports Radio 92.3 FM and 1450 AM. Currently 86.
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0: to be the next dynasty, or are they going to be the next team that's got to break it up? Because as Boston found out, there are not a lot of owners that are willing to sign up for a $500 million tax bill on top of paying players.
1: So the Thunder are set up to be able to be at a high level for a really long time because they have so many first round picks. They can use them as either ways to get cheap value. They could use them to make trades so that if they move off of some of their max guys, they can bring in other players. Like, they're set up to be flexible. The reason they might not be a dynasty is because the Spurs are right there. They're super young. And they don't, you know, they're going to do nothing but get better. And so it, for me, this game seven has kind of a Pistons and Bulls kind of feel to it within the Michael Jordan years. At some point, they're going to get surpassed.
0: 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Why is the intensity of a Game 7 different than anything else? That's next.
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12: ABC ABC News, I'm Dave Packer. We're learning now that five Americans, including U.S. troops, were injured in an Iranian missile attack on a U.S. base in Kuwait Wednesday. It comes as President Trump weighs a deal with Iran to reopen the Strait of Hormuz. In Laos, one of the main rescue divers says all five miners trapped in a flooded cave are now out and in good health, capping an extraordinary rescue effort. Josh Richardson says that the men managed to escape on their own as rescuers pumped water out of the caves.
13: I was literally about to head into the cave myself when all of a sudden we heard all these cheers and spun around, and four very muddy miners just suddenly emerged out of the cave on their own.
12: The driver in Friday's deadly bus crash along I-95 just south of Washington, D.C. has been charged with two counts of involuntary manslaughter. Five people are confirmed dead, including two children, and more than 40 reported injured. The bus plowing into six cars in a work zone in Stafford County, Virginia. This is ABC News.
14: Here's your Storm Team 20 forecast. Lulls level off around 61 tonight under partly cloudy skies. Winds out of the east, 8 to 15 miles per hour. Slight chance for storms tomorrow. Highs level off around 81. Cloudy skies with a few peaks of sun. Slight chance for storms tomorrow night. Lows dip down to about 61. Partly cloudy skies. I'm meteorologist Laura Lockwood on Sports Radio 92.3 FM and 1450 AM. 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

0: gambling for each and every team in Major League Baseball. Before you start saying to yourself, heavens to Betsy, we're going to get a salary cap in Major League Baseball, I don't want to say hold on a second, because it's been more than a minute since 1994 since such a proposal was put out there involving a new CBA between the players and Major League Baseball. How much traction are they going to get in which somebody's going to say, you know what, this is a good idea for Major League Baseball, for the players, for the teams, for the fans, for the game, et cetera, et cetera, et cetera. Because you know, there's going to be somebody that's going to say, this is not good for Major League Baseball. And plenty of people say, this is really good for Major League Baseball. That's where the negotiation is really going to begin. For the ESPN Radio Sports Beat, I'm Freddie Coleman of ESPN Radio's Freddie and Harry.
1: 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My name's Scott Van Pelt, host of SC Pod. 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
10: 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From freshening mulch or rock beds, trimming or removing shrubs, to cleaning up from last fall. 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And nobody likes to wait.
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12: ABC News, I'm Dave Packer. The driver in Friday's deadly bus crash along I-95 just south of Washington, D.C. has been charged with 2 counts of involuntary manslaughter. Investigator in charge Eric Gregson with some of the factors they'll be looking into.
13: That will include fatigue, medication, alcohol, drugs, training, workload, and equipment.
12: 5 people are confirmed dead, including 2 children, and more than 40 people reported injured that bus plowing into 6 cars in a work zone. The federal judge overseeing President Trump's lawsuit against the IRS is considering reopening the case over the terms of its $1.8 billion settlement. In Laos, one of the main rescue divers says all 5 miners trapped in a flooded cave are now out and in good health, capping an extraordinary rescue effort. A U.S. official says U.S. troops were hurt by debris after a